kingdom sound. Everybody say that. There is a kingdom sound. Say it again. There is a kingdom sound. And I want you to understand this, that there is always a sound that precedes a move of God. Everybody say that. There's always a sound that precedes the move of God. Whenever you will find deliverance, wherever you will find healing, wherever you find a move of God, it is always associated with a sound. I want us to take just maybe 30 seconds, and we're gonna sing this song. We're gonna raise it as an offering to the Lord. But I want us to take about maybe just 30 seconds, if you will. Brother, I just want you to minister on that guitar. I want you to raise your hands in his presence and let's just worship God all over this room. Come on, everybody, let's worship God all over this room.

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I just want you to minister. The Bible calls it a Zamar praise.

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When he was troubled with the spirit, there are some of you who are troubled in your spirit. But as we worship God in this fashion, God is going to set you free in your spirit.

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There is what has happened. The enemy has tricked you and made you feel like that you are beneath. He's tricked you and made you feel like that you are a borrower and never will be a lender. But Donald Lawrence came to tell you that there is a king in you. There is a king in you.

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Come on, let's make some noise. 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

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You are welcome in this place. 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For the Bible says, know ye not that your body is the temple of the Holy Ghost, and the Spirit of God dwells in you. 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Now just lift your hands and receive his glorious presence.

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1: It's the 1st of July. 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Coming up in this bulletin, the Ghana Institution of Engineering calls for long-term engineering reforms to end recurring floods. Meanwhile, minority calls for full accountability and detailed breakdown of the 350 million Ghana cedis flood relief spending.
2: The minority demand detailed itemized reporting to this house on how the full 300 million will be disbursed and spent, broken down by recipient community, projects and contractor where applicable.
1: Higher electricity water tariffs take effect today. Meanwhile, motorists set to relieve as fuel prices expected to drop this month.
3: Well, thank you very much and good afternoon to listeners. Yeah, so tomorrow we are
1: coming up in African news. Opposition grows over closure of foreign-owned businesses after yesterday's South Africa protest. These plus many other stories coming your way.

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1: I am Elizabeth Adrian, and welcome to Class 91.3 FM. Let's settle for the details of the news. Following the devastating floods that killed at least 12 people and displaced thousands, the Ghana Institution of Engineering is calling for sweeping reforms, including urgent rehabilitation of the Odor River and Kule Lagoon drainage system to prevent future disaster. In this statement issued on June 30, the institution urged government to move beyond emergency responses and adapt long-term engineering, urban planning and environmental measures to prevent protect lives and properties. It said Ghana already possesses the technical expertise needed to address recurring floods, stressing that the country's biggest challenge is not a lack of knowledge but the failure to implement proven solutions. The engineers propose a comprehensive package of immediate, medium and long-term investment and interventions to strengthen flood resilience, improve drainage infrastructure, enhance urban planning and promote better environmental management. Among the key recommendations for government is to treat the rehabilitation of the Dor River and Kule Lagoon drainage system as a national priority. The institution also called for an independent review of the Kule Lagoon restoration works and the Odor outfall to identify engineering bottleneck that continues to contribute to flooding, even during relatively dry period before urgent repairs are undertaken. The statement further urged authorities to restore reliable waste collection services across communities and strictly enforce sanitation bylaws to prevent indiscriminate dumping of refuse into drains and waterways. According to the institution, improved water management must be backed by stronger enforcement against illegal dumping and the removal of structure obstructing drainage channels, warning that sustained implementation of these measures is critical to reduce Ghana's vulnerability to recurring floods. We'll bring more details on that story. Now, the minority in Parliament is demanding accountability over the management of flood response fund and parliamentary probe into the anti-flood task force following Monday's torrential rains. Minority leader Alexander Fenyo-Markin says government must provide a full account of how the 350 million Ghana cedis approved from the contingency fund for flood victims will be spent. And he explained that the amount includes 200 million Ghana cedis earmarked for emergency relief supplies and 150 million Ghana cedis are allocated for flood prevention and mitigation measures.
2: The minority demands detailed itemized reporting to this House on how the full 300 million will be disbursed and spent, broken down by recipient community, project and contractor where applicable, together with documentary evidence of full compliance with the Public Financial Management Act and all other applicable transparency and procurement requirements. This reporting must distinguish clearly between the 150 million allocated to direct relief and the 150 million allocated to mitigation works, with regular progress updates to Parliament under the funds are fully accounted for. We, the mighty minority, will also be seeking full transparency and parliamentary oversight on how the 150 million mitigation allocation is spent, given that an earlier task force established for the very same purpose has yet to account for its own use of public resources. The NDC government is known for its optical settings instead of doing the real work. Critical, this disbursement must not be confined to Accra alone. Flooding in recent weeks has also affected communities in Western, Central, Eastern, Volta, and Ashanti regions.
1: The minority further criticized government over what he described as an inadequate preparation for the rainy season, arguing that the floods exposed weaknesses in the works of the anti-flood task force set up last year.
2: The minority demands detailed, itemized reporting to this House on how the full 300 million will be disbursed.
1: That was the minority leader in Parliament, Alexander Fenyomakin, who will bring you the sound of where he's criticizing the inadequate preparation for the rainy season by the anti-tax force that was set up last year. Let's still stay a while longer on the flood issues, because declaring flooding crisis and national emergency is the latest call from the former Vice President, Dr. Mahmoud Bawumia, who says urgent coordinated action is needed to prevent further loss of lives and properties. Dr. Mahmoud Bawumia made the appeal yesterday during a visit to the flood-affected communities at Kaswa Old Barrier, where he commiserated with residents following Monday's heavy rain. Speaking to the media after touring the area, the New Patriotic Party's presidential candidate stressed the need for a united national response to prevent and persist flooding challenges. He urges and urging and calling on President Mahama to declare a state of emergency.
3: How do we solve the problem? We shouldn't get into blame games. We should focus on how we can quickly solve the problem. What is worrying for me is that the forecasts are forecasts of even more rain to come. And if this is going

0: is where I want to ask everybody, let's do this together and let's provide relief, immediate relief, to the people who are affected. People need food. People don't have clothes. People don't have mattresses.
1: That's the former Vice President, Dr. Mahmoud Bawumia. The cost of living is set to rise further as higher electricity and water tariffs approved by the Public Utility Regulatory Commission takes effect today, increasing utility bills for households and businesses. The commission says the upward adjustment is part of its quarterly tariff review mechanisms aimed at ensuring the financial sustainability of utility service providers while considering factors such as inflation, exchange rate movement, fuel cost and electricity generation mix. The new rates affect customers of the Electricity Company of Ghana and the Northern Electricity Distribution Company and the Ghana Water Limited, with businesses warning that higher utility costs could ultimately be passed on to consumers. Take a listen to this report.
2: The Public Utility Regulatory Commission's recent approval of a 3.49% increase in electricity tariffs and a 0.5% rise in water tariffs for the third quarter of 2026 has renewed debate over transparency and fairness in Ghana's utility pricing system. Concerns have been raised about the perceived opacity in PURC's tariff setting process, with critics arguing that consumers are often left without sufficient information to understand how key economic indicators influence final prices. A major point of concern is the limited disclosure of the weighting assigned to critical variables such as exchange rate, inflation generation mix, and the weighted average cost of gas, all of which play a role in determining electricity tariffs. Similar concerns have also been expressed about water tariff calculation, where the specific impact of market indicators remain unclear to the public. Analysts say this lack of transparency contrasts sharply with the approach of the National Petroleum Authority.
1: Meanwhile, there's good news for consumers because the Chamber of Petroleum Consumers expect fuel prices to decline in the first pricing window of July, offering some relief after months of fluctuating pumps prices. The Chamber of Petroleum Consumers, COPEC, attributes the expected reduction to the falling global crude oil prices and the city's recent appreciation against the US dollar. It says the lower international oil prices and stronger local currency are expected to reduce the ex-pump prices of fuel, diesel and liquefied petroleum gas. The chamber, however, noted that the actual reduction will depend on the pricing decision of individual oil marketing companies. Paul Ofori is the head of research for the Chamber of Petroleum Consumers, COPEC.
3: Of the Hormuz, which has led to more of the products being available, invariably leading to prices, you know, falling sharply on the global market. And then also looking at the positive correlation that we have with prices on the global market and then in country, we expect that oil marketing companies will also respond same to the drop in prices and also reduce their prices at the pumps. Petrol prices, we are expecting that petrol will be reduced by at least 6% on the market. So we are projecting between 13 cedis 36 pesos per liter for petrol tomorrow, and then a maximum of 14 cedis and 3 pesos. Diesel, we are also expecting oil marketing companies to reduce same by 13%. And so we are expecting diesel to sell between 39 pesos and then 14 cedis 80 pesos.
1: That's Paul Ofori, who is the head of research for the Chamber of Petroleum Consumers. President John Dramani Mahama has reaffirmed his government's commitment to making Ghana the leading hub for industrial production and export-oriented manufacturing in West Africa with the launch of the Tema Integrated Industrial Park. Speaking at the salt carton ceremony in Tema, President Mahama described the Tema Integrated Industrial Park as a landmark project that will drive industrialization, create sustainable jobs, and strengthen Ghana's competitiveness in regional and global markets.
4: It marks the beginning of a new chapter in Ghana's economic transformation and a bold affirmation of our determination to build an economy that produces more, exports more, creates more jobs, and delivers shared prosperity for all our people. So today's ceremony marks the practical implementation of a vision to transform Ghana from a predominantly raw materials exporting economy into a competitive industrial nation that creates value, manufactures high quality products, and serves markets across and beyond. When the people of Ghana entrusted us with the responsibility of governing this nation, we pledged not merely to restore economic stability, but to fundamentally restructure our economy so that growth would be driven by production rather than by consumption, would be driven by exports rather than by imports, and by value addition rather than by the shipment of raw material. That commitment remains a guiding principle of my administration. It is the philosophy that underpins the 24-hour economy and the accelerated exports development program, which seeks to unlock Ghana's productive potential by expanding industrial capacity.
1: That's President John Dramani Mahama also speaking at the launch. The managing director of TDC Ghana Limited, Courage Nekmeku, said the establishment of the industrial park will significantly boost industrial growth, attract strategic investment, and create thousands of direct and indirect employment opportunities for Ghanaians.
5: It is my distinct honor and privilege to, on behalf here at TDC, welcome you to this historic sort of ceremony for Teban Integrated Industrial Park, known as TIIP. Today marks the beginning of a transformative partnership between TDC Ghana Limited, the Ghana Integrated Aluminium Development Corporation, GIADEC, and our RISE Integrated Industrial Platform to advance Ghana's industrialization agenda through value addition, investment promotion, job creation, and Mr. President, I repeat, job creation and sustainable economic growth. We are deeply honored by the presence of His Excellency, President John Dramani Mahama, whose steadfast commitment to industrial transformation and economic development continues to inspire initiatives like this nation. Today's groundbreaking event is a result of a relentless commitment and vision of the President to position Ghana on an industrial path which will ultimately create the much-needed jobs for our people and make Ghana an industrial hub in Africa.
1: That's the managing director of TDC Ghana Limited, Courage Nekweku. Concerns have emerged in South Africa after yesterday's anti-migrant protests led to the closure of several foreign-owned shops and businesses. Asian residents expressed worry over the widespread shutdown of migrant-owned businesses, warning that prolonged disruptions could have serious economic consequences. They noted that many foreign-owned businesses contribute significantly to the economy by creating jobs, supplying essential goods, and supporting local commerce. Some residents call on the South African government to consider regularizing undocumented migrants by providing eligible individuals with the necessary documentation to live and work legally in South Africa. They argued that the migrants make... We'll bring you more details on that story subsequently. Right here on Class 91.3 FM. For now, this ends the Class Breakfast News with me, Elizabeth Adu. For more news and updates, do log on to classfmonline.com. The morning show continues with Kwame Jumo, Ajiman, and the team. Do stay and enjoy the rest of our programs. Good morning.

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8: 18 years since that trembling teenager of touch and tease first tiptoed onto this storied stage, wreathed in red, restored to this great gallery of the game. A walking work of art.
9: Before phones, what messages have you been receiving?
10: I haven't even read them because they keep on coming. 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
9: 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Messages?
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11: 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The Royal Storm, I am back, baby.
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Well, it's a brand new day. The second half of the year. First day of July. And you have life. I have life too. All praise and glory to the Most High. He's seen us there. You would make things better, trust me. The first half of the year is gone. We're looking forward to an amazing second half of the year. This day, the first day of July 2026.

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you're still live on Class 91.3. We'll get into some headlines very shortly. And Tashby's with the stories in there as well. Let's quickly start with the Class FM online portal, which is reporting a number of stories. Over 60 communities flooded in Volta, more than 1,200 displaced in the Western North region, according to the Interior Minister. He was in Parliament yesterday. U.S. Supreme Court upholds bans on transgender women in female sports. Angry Venezuelans accuse governments of negligence over earthquake response. Also here, thousands of anti-migrant protesters march in South Africa amid heavy police presence. Declare 1 week flood emergency preparedness, according to former Minister of Roads and Transport, Asenso Boache, who is a Member of Parliament for Bantama. And then minority demands detailed accountability for 350 flat relief allocation that was announced by His Excellency in the last 24 hours. And Accra floods, 6 wetlands set for demolition to curb flooding. That's also here as well. UTAG UCC rejects JTEC's proposed harmonization of academic promotion guidelines. That's also here. And U.S. Embassy in Ghana to hold online auction of excess government property vehicles in here as well. In the Eastern region, 3 children death spark protest. School closures in Kwau, Kotosu. Over here as well. And Parliament passes maritime and related offences bill to combat piracy. That story is here as well. Police arrest suspect over alleged robbery, rape and assault in Kofodia. The Gambia launches national digital identity system with support from Margins ID Group. ECG restores a vending system following flood-related disruption. Yeah, yesterday there were quite a number of people who could not have access to buying, you know, that. So they'll be very delighted that they are now able to buy. Ghana National Fire Service says 15-year delay is in acquiring fire tenders is affecting emergency response. That story on Parliament passes a maritime bill is also here. And Nigerian National on Interpol and FBI radar charged over alleged cyber-enabled financial fraud. Also here, International IDEA commends Isaac Ajenboni for 6 years of leadership on Finance and Audit Committee. There are some stories from the world of showbiz. By Heart is with Every Family. Stone Boy reacts to Accra flood disaster. Don't wait until I die to celebrate me. Obapa Christie says so. Mahama pledges 2027 funding to rehabilitate Cape Coast Castle, which looks like it's a facility in a mess at the moment. If you adore questions why Ghanaians risk their lives during floods. And if Yasha Zniga is also in the news, she's domiciled abroad now. Is a law different depending on who you are? She's asking. There are some stories in the world of sports as well. The World Cup is big and heavy at this particular point. So you bet there will be loads of stories on that. There's some tennis stories in here as well. Ivory Coast exit World Cup after losing to Norway, and Black Maidens travel to Senegal to play decisive U17 Women's World Cup qualifier. That is also here. Let me do some stories on the High Street Journal as well. You have some stories here on Beyond the Destroyed Homes, how Ghana's flood crisis threatens the country's financial system. You also have in here the over 20-year wait. Ghana's Consumer Protection Bill is still collecting dust. And Sanchez sale of retail business, a strategic options for BOG to safeguard sector stability, according to Dr. Etiani. BOG governor urges stronger coordination among financial sector players on sustainable risk. And climate risk now a financial stability threat, not just environmental issue, according to the BOG. And President Mahama cuts sword for Tema Industrial Park to drive Ghana's export push. Bank of Ghana launches leads launch of Ghana's sustainable finance roadmap to drive ESG regulatory convergence. Government to intensify drainage works and crack down on illegal structures after floods. Why didn't we do that earlier on? Someone would ask. Government calls for flexible work arrangements as heavy rains disrupt commuters. And Ghana falling behind in general aviation developments as floods expose system gaps. Expert warns succession planning threatens survival of 80% of Ghana's SMEs in here as well. And government pledges recovery as floods disrupt
economic activity, all of that here. Let me do some stories from the custodian GH Online. Mahama orders disbursement of 300 million for flood victims and 5 dead as Ghana National Fire Service battles floods, fires and building collapse. Mahama directs nationwide drainage crackdown to avert floods and Baumia expresses sympathy to flood victims. And Afoko is the best suitable candidate for NPP chairmanship, according to Adainimo. All of these stories here on the various online portals.

score. This morning, it looks like almost all the major portals have been dominated by stories are concerning the flats. And one of the biggest ones coming through in the last 24 hours is the 19-point plan that is being proposed by engineers are here in Ghana. The Ghana Institute of Engineering is prescribing a 19-point plan, and this morning that's going to be one of the biggest conversations that we're going to be looking at as far as dealing with this SARS situation is a concern. And I'm going to be running through the 19-point plan that the engineers are proposing. Maybe that would help all of us in dealing with this challenge. They talk about the challenges and then they propose the solution. I'm going to try and touch base with the key things that were captured in that statement. Just in case you haven't seen that. The morning of the 29th of June 2026, Accra woke up under water again. Families watched the flood water climb their walls. Traders saw a year's savings float away in minutes. Children could not go to school. Workers couldn't get to work. And somewhere in the chaos, drivers abandoned their cars in the middle of the roads that had become like rivers. And it goes on and on. Now, one of the five problems that they saw with respect to this flood. One, first, we planned badly for decades. We built homes, shops, and roads over the wetlands and waterways that used to soak up the rain. The water hasn't gone anywhere. We simply took away the places it used to go. As our own leadership has admitted publicly, we have done things the wrong way for 30, 40 years. We are, in effect, manufacturing the flood risk faster than any drain can carry away. Secondly, we choke our own drains with waste. A gutter packed with plastic and silt cannot carry water, no matter how well it was built. And here, we must be honest about the problem in our own homes. In many communities, here in Ghana, household waste collection has broken down, where established collection contracts have been disrupted or cancelled at the assembly level. Pickups that once came reliably now come rarely or not at all. And families are left paying tricycle operators steep fees to cart their rubbish away. When that fails too, the waste ends up where it would always end up, in the nearest gutter or drain. It then becomes a cruel cycle. The flood disrupts collection further, the rubbish piles are higher, and the next rain washes it all straight back into the drains. We are quite literally drowning in what we have nowhere to put. Third, our road drainage has failed. Where the drains beside our roads are broken, silted or simply missing, and where culverts are too small or blocked, the water has nowhere to go but across the carriageway. And where roads are poorly graded, they shared their own runoff street into the lower line homes beside them. That is why the same places flood every single time. The N1, the Kaswa stretch, the Kwashi interchange underpass, Spintex. These are not acts of God. They are gaps in design and maintenance. Fourth, we are built directly on top of the water's path. Kiosk, sheds and entire structures now sit on our walkways and over our waterways and drains. They block the flow, and the people living and trading in them have nowhere to put their waste. So it goes into the very channels the structures are already obstructing, and nobody checks. This is where weak enforcement stops being an obstruction and becomes a reason the water has nowhere to go. Five, the whole system was built to do the wrong thing. Our drainage was designed to rush water downstream as fast as possible, which only overwhelms whatever is downstream, ignores what's happening upstream, and stores nothing along the way. We have built almost no capacity to simply hold water and release it slowly, which is one of the cheapest and most effective things we could do. Now, they have a clarion call here that will deal with the challenges with respect to the 19-point plan that they are talking about. And I'm going to be going through, you know, all that they are recommending at this point in dealing with the situation. One, keep the rescue going and find everyone. Hold the NADMO, military, police, fire and assembly teams in place at the worst hit spots
the Tsetakwashi Interchange, the Spintex Underpass, Weja and Malam, the N1 and Kaswa Corridor, Achimota and Abufu, Odona, Dabraka, Kanishi and Madina, confirming who is hurt or missing, and getting people out of low-lying homes comes before everything else. Two, cut the power before it kills. Today's floods are already forced emergency shutdowns at Malam and Ashimota and a fire at Odona Market. ECG and Gridco should switch off power in the flooded zones before someone is electrocuted, and the fire service should sit ready near the markets where flood and fire now arrive together. Three, open the choke points today. Send excavators and desilting crews to the big bottlenecks above all the Odo and Kole system and the Odo outfall, which keep backing water into the city and into the blocked road drains and culverts on the roads that flood this morning. With more forecast within the day, every meter of cleared water, of cleared drain matters. Four, clear the rubbish from the gutters before the next downpour. Mobilize assemblies and waste constructors and community labor to pull solid waste out of the main drains now, while everyone can see why it matters. Five, tell people clearly what to do. Use radio, TV, WhatsApp, and community centers with simple, specific advice. Stay off flooded areas. Never drive into submerged underpass. Keep away from your door. Lift your valuables and documents to higher ground and stay home if you safely can until it passes. Six, write down what happened and properly. Map and record the damage and any casualties over the next 3 days. We are failed to document past floods well, and that failure has let everyone forget. 7. Fix the Odo and Kole system as a national priority. Commission an independent review of the Kole Lagoon. 8. Treat roads, drains as part of the flood fight. 9. Restore reliable waste collection. 10. Make new buildings carry their own water. 11. Stop building in the wrong places. 12. Start showing what works. 13. Build places for the water to wait. 14. Put one body in charge. 15. Change the basic idea of drainage. 16. Build flood sense into every point. 17. Make every roof a small reservoir. 18. Grow a rural maintenance culture. And 19. Pay for resilience. This is what the engineers here are proposing to deal with the challenge. Would that be enough to deal with the situation? I would like to hear from you on WhatsApp on 0500-1002, where at this point a lot of people are struggling on where to go.

beyond that 19-point plan, they're putting this brilliant piece in addition. We have sued here before, after June 3, 2015, after 2020, after the floods of earlier this June. Each time we mourn, we promise, and we move on until the next rain. The Ghana Institute of Engineers has done its part again and again. Most recently, just 5 weeks ago, the engineers have written the reports. We know exactly why the city floods and exactly what to do about it. Ghana does not have a knowledge problem. We have an action problem. Today's flood was not caused by rain alone. It was caused by how we plan, how we enforce our own laws, how we collect our waste, how we build and drain our roads, and how we move water through our city. Every one of those is within our power to change. We are simply choosing year after year not to. We say this not to score points, but because we are tired of being right about something so painful. The Ghana Institute of Engineers stands ready today to work with the Ministry of Works, Housing and Water Resources and the Greater Accra Coordinating Council, the assemblies and every relevant agency to turn these words into drains that works and lives that are protected. The plans are well written. The warnings have been given. What we need now is a will to act before the next rain falls. How brilliant is that piece? How just brilliant is that piece? But unfortunately, here, we talk a lot and nothing happens. We talk a lot and nothing happens. We always think we are in a position to do the right thing. We always think it's only a matter of time before things appear to get worse and worse and worse. Because how long have you and I been discussing this? We are just victims of leadership and circumstances.

this love letter from the Ghana Institute of Engineers was only a gentle reminder, because you're thinking that there's always something we can do about situations like this. For all of you out there who have suffered in these moments, our thoughts and our hearts are with you. For all of those who have lost property or a thing or two, our thoughts are with you. I've been seeing very, very sad videos in the last 24 hours. Cars that have been literally submerged. I saw a video of a shop somewhere around Circle. They sell mobile phones and mobile phone accessories. Practically everything is just gone. The mobile phones are there, but they've been consumed by water. So obviously when you try to power them, they do not work. So for example, if there are about, let's say, 100 mobile phones in that shop, and there are normally more than 100. If there are about 100 mobile phones in one shop, and one phone is even, let's say, 1,000 Ghana, that person would have lost an investment of 100,000 Ghana. Not to talk of all the other accessories that are there. So if the person has even, let's say, 200 phones in the shop, 300 phones in the shop, and one phone is averaging, let's say, about 2,000, you can do the maths. That's how much people have lost. The provision seller who has worked so hard to get some small money, some small coins to start something, is all gone. That young lady who works very hard to take care of a thing is all gone. I saw pictures of people who sleep in kiosk. Everything is gone. I saw a warehouse whose gates, I don't know how they ended up opening, but most of the goods have been carried away. They are all gone. And there are more. I saw water literally collect in people's houses and have destroyed everything in their rooms. From furniture, televisions, name them. That's how this morning we are told 12 people have died. Is a shame on all of us. The rains are not the problem. You and I are the problem. God is not stupid. He brings the rains down for a reason. We need water to drink.

to the leaders we put in positions of power and influence who are supposed to ensure that the right things are done. I didn't know just being jokers. It's either they are scared to act, they collected bribes, or these lands have been taken over by the rich, the powerful, and the influential. So they are building everywhere. If you are anywhere over 30, anywhere over 40, you saw how Accra was. Is it like that today? There's a lot of fooling all over the place. Did you see all of these wetlands growing up? One of the biggest jokes are the communities that have emerged in certain parts of Accra. They should not have been there. We know them. It's not like we don't. A lot of them were in pathways of water. You want to play God? You think God is a fool? You will suffer. Those greedy and wicked people, you will suffer. The painful part is that they may be able to quickly reorganize themselves. But you and I with coins, we will struggle. The other day I went to a place, and the annoying thing is all of these funny names that they've given to all of these communities. I went to a place around just before you go past Nanakrum, and you get to that T-junction at the end of the road. There's a very big gutter there, and the water that is collecting in that gutter is coming as far as the Kuiapin Mountains. Many years ago, all of those areas were Ramsar sites. Nobody built there. The water collected over there. Like Engineer Mahama told us yesterday, today go there and see. We have built houses everywhere in that enclave. And you see, it is not about building the houses. It is about exposing our foolishness. Today, those who live there, you see how you suffer every year. Your foolishness has just been exposed. You see how you suffer. On that stretch, the moment the sky is open, then you start praying. Who asked you to go and build there? Who asked you to go and buy the land over there? All of us want to build. That is why sometimes it's very painful when you have to say this. That's sometimes it looks like there's something wrong with the black man. Like my brother Mensah would always say, it looks like there's something wrong with the black man. Elsewhere, what they are doing to conserve the land and ensure that we do not have all of these challenges, they build a block of flats so that so many people are not building everywhere like that. Here, what do? We are building everywhere. Everywhere. Growing up, there was a hotel that I was very familiar with. Not for any reason, but because that hotel was literally a football hotel. If you are familiar with Alaju, you will know Hotel Zias. It's just by the roadside. Even if you don't live around Alaju and its presence, you would see Hotel Zias. If you are coming from my stretch, it is on your right. If you are coming from Ofanko Baria all the way, it's on your right. After you go past it, the second traffic light at Alaju, Hotel Zias, it's on your right. Many years ago, it was like a campsite of Accra Heart of Oak. So for people like us who are into sports, we used to go there every now and then. And when you are passing by, you would see the players, you see the Accra Heart of Oak bars there. That's where they would go to change sometimes before they would go and play their matches at the Accra Sports Stadium. I saw videos of Hotel Zias yesterday and I was so sad. Because the main gutter that goes all the way to Odo literally passes by Hotel Zias. The whole building was flooded. The cars that were parked in there, you couldn't even see the cars. That was how bad the situation was. Then on the other side of the road, look at the garbage that was in the gutter. You think it is dwarfs

who came to put those garbage there. It is human beings who put the garbage there. And that is coming from as far as Abofu and its enclave and beyond. Who put all of those rubbish in there? Fooling, sir. There were 18 of them. Areas where water collected in Accra. So there you may be lucky to find one. Me, I've lived in Accra virtually all my life. And I've seen so many parts of Accra grow. I mean, when I was a kid, my parents used to move us around. So there are so many parts of the city that I'm familiar with. I've lived in so many parts of Accra. So some of these communities, I saw them start with my two eyes, although I was a kid. When I lived as a child in North Kaneshi, in Taifa, in Odoko, name them, so many, some have even forgotten. You could clearly see areas where water could easily collect. We decided that we were smarter than the word smart, and we decided to build. So one of the first or worst ones that I saw as a child growing up were places around Odoko, close to Sakamai. But you will come to that when I come to a piece of my mind, because I need to celebrate some people this day. It is birthday time, so that I don't take their time. You let me celebrate them, and when I'm done and I come through with a piece of my mind, I will talk a lot more about this.

Well, some very notable people are celebrating their birthdays. Ebenezer Ofori, former Ghanaian international, is celebrating birthday number 31. He was born on this day in 1995 in Kumasi. Happy birthday to you, young man. Ghanaian author and novelist Kojo Lane was born on this day in Kumasi in 1946. Happy birthday number 80, sir. And one of our very own Member of Parliament, Madame Quinsta Pukua Soya. Oh, she was this old. Born on this day in 1964. So she's celebrating birthday number 62 today. Happy birthday to you, Mum.

Let me also take the opportunity to celebrate some wonderful people who were born on this day. To you, Madame Ajovina Tosu, you are celebrating your birthday today. Happy, happy, happy birthday to you. Mr. Kingsley Kwame Edusei Amache, you're also celebrating your birthday. Happy birthday to you. Mr. Samson Odro Kwasing is another 365. Happy birthday to you.

This one says, good morning, Kwame. I wish Reverend Father Isaac Emmanuel Maunga of Holy Trinity Catholic Church of Upper Sapemai a glorious happy birthday. And this one is coming from Peter in Upper Sapemai. Reverend Father Isaac Emmanuel Maunga of Holy Trinity Catholic Church, this one goes out to you. This one says, happy birthday to my beautiful girlfriend, Sarah Ouswa Abwaji of Abra in Kumasi. Love her so much. But you don't add your name. How do you send a message like this to your girlfriend on a very special day and you don't add your name? Hey, chairman, why? Finally, Edem has responded. I pushed Edem to respond.

This one says, Kwame and the Class family, join me in celebrating the birthday of a woman of valor, a woman of great stature, and a God-fearing soul. She is Mary Kwau, Mrs., the other half of my heart. On this very special day, the entire family joins in saying, happy, happy birthday to you, Mary. May God continue to bless you with good health, abundant joy, divine favor, and many more years of grace. We love you today and always. Prosper, the husband in Dowenya. Nice, Prosper. More fire. I love what you're doing. I've got a couple of happy new month stuff. Good morning, Kwame. Happy new month to you and all the listeners and viewers of Class FM. We're indeed happy to be alive in the spirit of the rain and flooding all around us. Davi Senna, you send this one.

Well, this one also says, hooray, happy new month. Mr. Kwame and Class FM, wishing you all of God's blessings and God's protection. And this one is coming from Mary and Martha, the twins. And this one also says, good morning. Please wish my son, Emmanuel Suji of Nsawam, Papito, a happy birthday. And this one is coming from his guardian, Akoko.

As for this one, if I don't do it, I'll be in a lot of trouble. So let me do this one. My job is on the line. Let me say happy, happy, happy birthday to you, Mrs. Badrimba. Mrs. Badrimba, you're celebrating your birthday today. May the good Lord be your portion, and may all that you desire come to pass on this very special day. You know you're very special, and you know all of us love you. So on this day, we all say a big happy birthday to you, Mrs. Badrimba, as you celebrate another 365 on this planet. Yeah, I'm not going to reveal your age, don't worry. Happy birthday to you, Mrs. Badrimba, on this very, very special day, the 1st of July, 2026.

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A Piece of My Mind is a segment of the show where I share my thoughts on a subject and also give you an opportunity for you to share your thoughts. 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

This morning, I went through the 19-point plan by the Ghana Institute of Engineers. If you have seen it, is there anything in there that you are not familiar with? As far as dealing with the floods in Accra are concerned, is there anything? Is there anything new that was said, even if you are not an engineer? You tell me. Is there anything new that was captured in there? Because we are all familiar with these things on dealing with the floods here in Ghana. For whatever reason, all of us, or as many of us, have decided to close our mind to reasoning. Everything that the engineers have said, we can manage it. They haven't said anything that you and I do not know. Take a look at that 19-point plan again, and I'm going to try and read them again and see whether there's anything that they have said in dealing with the floods that is new to you. And if it's new to you, you would share with me. The problems have been there from day one. They put out 5 points. One, we built homes, shops, and roads over the wetlands and waterways that used to soak up the rain. The water hasn't gone anywhere. We simply took away the places it used to go. As our leadership has admitted publicly, we have done things the wrong way for 30, 40 years. We are in effect manufacturing the flood risk faster than any drain can carry. Is this news? I'm not saying they've done anything wrong. But who in this beautiful city doesn't know this? And that we have done all of these things very foolishly. This morning, I'm not mincing words. Look at the areas we have built. I was saying earlier on that me, I have not lived too far away from Accra. I move around a lot, but I've spent a greater part of my life in Accra. Let's start from where we have built. I won't start from far. I'll start from here. Places like here, where my office is, and trade fair is not too far. We used to walk. Those days when you get a car to 37, then from 37 to trade fair, sometimes you walk in groups. You don't even notice you are tired. We just went there to go and see the place because trade fair was a ish. There were times where you could even go for programs there and you wouldn't even get a car. So we would walk. In those days, if you went to trade fair and you got onto any of those tall buildings there as a little child, you could see that large expanse of land beyond trade fair. What was there? You and I know what was there. There was nothing there because there was a lagoon not too far away, so that when the water collects in there, it would find its way to the lagoon and then into the sea. Then, smart as we are, we decided to build and build in the whole of that enclave. So if you are very familiar with that stretch today, you see the stretch that has Ladma, and then you take a right and you go to Zenith University, and you take a left and you are going to the area of the rich called Chadu. When you go straight, you see all of those properties that have sprung up. Don't branch and go a lot deeper into Chadu. Just go straight and just go further down. Go and see the kind of mansions people have built in the waterway that would have connected the lagoon, which is not too far from Labadi Beach. And today, when those places flood, or when those areas are flooded, we say God has done what? God has brought too much rain. We are just acting like idiots. When it rained yesterday, those of you who lived there, you experienced it. Over the years, since you moved into that enclave, I'm sure you've seen it for yourself. It's become almost unlivable. But strangely enough, those are the places where the lands are going for the price of a human body, if there is anything like that. Hundreds of thousands of dollars. What is there? What is there? I mean, what is there? What is so special about the place? Me, I don't know. What is so special about the place? Because I have seen that community when it was nothing with my true eyes. In the last 24 hours, the people who live in that community, go and see how they have struggled.
especially when you go down the stretch. If you are familiar with the place I'm talking about, where the supermarket is on your right, and then you descend further down, and then you go and meet some mechanics over there. Someone has built an apartment block just by that very big gutter over there. I'm told the whole place was like a swimming pool on Monday. Why wouldn't it be like a swimming pool? Because that property itself is sitting on water. That property itself, it is sitting on water. But yet somebody sat there, aloof. Someone at that LADMA office, because all of that area is part of LADMA. Someone just sat there, aloof, and did nothing about it. You watch people building and building and building and building because they are very rich, powerful, and influential people. Look at the mess they have caused over there. People have sunk millions into properties in that area because they want to belong. They want to live with the rich. Look at what they are going through today. You can extend that conversation all the way down to all of those Tebibiano areas and all of those communities around the ICGC Head Chapel. And go and see the mess in that enclave and how the rains are dealing with them. When we were kids and we used to use bush road, it was a path. There was nothing there beyond the shooting range and beyond where the military people are. Even Kofi Annan International Peacekeeping Center, it wasn't there. There was nothing there. On the right-hand side of the road, it was La Palm is relatively new. Labadi Beach was there. And then you go a bit further, you go and see the shooting range. You go a bit further, you see next door. You go a bit further, you see Habin. And then you go a bit further, you see that hospital that was constructed over there. And then you are entering Teshimami. On the left, there was nothing there. Today, we are built in all of those areas. And look at the mess it is causing. It was one area where water collected 30 years ago, 35 years ago. This one I saw with my two eyes. Today, we have decided to build in the whole of that stretch. And look at the mess it is causing over there. Just look at the mess it is causing over there. Look at the areas around Ashoreman. Old Ashoreman, new Ashoreman. Right under the hill, because from there you are going to Comet and you are going to Ebri. So the water is just descending from the mountains, and people have decided to go and build right under the mountains, which was the place where the water collected. So there was nothing there. Today, go and see how the people are suffering, especially if you go around the areas like Utinibi and Damfa. Go and see. Go and see the areas around the so-called Santor and all of those communities. Go and see how they are suffering over there. Come to Odoko here, Odoko just here, the area around Sakamine, where the Ethereum churches. Beyond that spot, growing up as a little child living in Odoko in the late 80s and early 90s, there was nothing there, nothing. Because that whole area was a marshy land, sort of. You couldn't live there when it rained intensely because it was on the path of a waterway. That place, you could navigate your way through and then you go to Pandros, where they do the salt. Today, people have built in the whole of that enclave. They have built on the water, and it continues all the way to Otojo in Dansoman. To go and see the mess it is causing over there. But we sat there and allowed people to build. Go and see the areas around Tetegu. When I was a kid living in Odoko, Tetegu was a village. You would see mad houses and one or two houses there. Today, go and see. People have built million-dollar houses there, and they are suffering over there. Who sold the land to them? When they started building, where were the authorities to check all that they were doing and ensure that they were not building in waterways? They sat there aloof. Places around Santa Maria, when I was a little kid, when you are descending from the Kwashimine traffic lights, you could count the number of people who lived in those areas. Because the whole of that stretch, anywhere from Santa Maria, Tabora, Sotom, Antieku, and all of those communities, the whole of that place is waterlogged. In those days, just about 30, 35 years ago, they were farmlands. People used to farm there and take their cattle and stuff to go and graze over there. Today, we are built in the whole of that area. To the moment the clouds gather, and the moment you see the cumulonimbus cloud, then all of a sudden you start panicking. Why do we do this to ourselves? Why? We don't know this. Look at the shops we have put everywhere. Was it SK who sent me a message yesterday about people putting containers everywhere? They have put the containers everywhere. And you see the annoying thing with the containers. Before they mount the container, they build a concrete block that is supposed to literally hold the container together or something like that. So they are blocking little parts that is water can literally percolate through or find their way.
So you see one area, 2,000 containers, unapproved, yet the authorities are sitting there and watching. Instead of going to evict them, they are afraid of votes, so they'll leave them there. Look at the mess that has been created around Circle. Look at the mess. I lived in North Kanishi as a child. Circle was not this crazy. We used to walk sometimes. It wasn't this crazy. But look at the mess. People are pounding fufu there. Look at the mess over there. These were the areas that were supposed to soak up the rains. Look at the Odo. Elsewhere, the Odo would have been used as a very beautiful tourist spot. It flows through the city brilliantly during the daytime, like you see in Amsterdam, the canals. And then you see boats. Here we put rubbish inside. You are bored them. Second, we choke our drains with waste. And this one, you needed the engineers to come and remind us. Those of you who are very big gutters around your enclave, like Christian Village, that big gutter before that Chinese company over there. And all of those communities on the stretch, Abofu and all of those communities. Did you see the waste? Did you see the waste in the water in the big gutters over there? Did you see the waste? I'm sure you're asking yourself, so human beings put this waste there? Yes, human beings put it there. You think it was done by mad people? It was done by human beings. The sane ones, not the mad ones, the sane ones, they put that waste inside that gutter. We are not collecting properly. We get some aboboya to come and collect. We don't even know where they are taking them. That is how we do it here. Third, our road drainage has failed. This is pretty much engineering, but who is checking this? Yesterday, someone sent me a video of how water collects with some of the roads that have been constructed in other parts of the world. Here, are you not surprised that these days when it rains, the water collects on the road? And you're asking yourself, what kind of construction is that? Where the water collects on the road and the water does not seep into the soil. How does that happen? I'm not an engineer, but how does that happen? Look at the places where the water collects. And they mention N1, the Kaswa Stretch, the Tekwashi Interchange, the underpass, Spintex. You have seen all of this for years. On Monday, you should have seen the area around Shiashi. It was like a whole sea over there. You just couldn't even navigate your way through. Yet we have sat there and allowed this to happen. I've spoken about the kiosks, the sheds, and unapproved structures that are all over the place. These are things you and I are familiar with. But we have sat there aloof and not done anything about it. The politician who is a leader is scared of votes. So instead of evicting people who are not doing the right thing, they can't. These same politicians, very powerful and influential ones, they are the ones who are building and carving out all of this land in waterways, and nobody can stop them. And then we top up. We the citizens, we top up with all the fooling. We put all kinds of things in the gutters. So everybody is just joking. And we claim we are fighting what? If you care to know, I came across some data yesterday. If you care to know, we have spent in the last few years, we have spent almost 1 billion. I didn't say 1 million, no. Almost $1 billion in trying to deal with disaster related issues with the floods in the last few years alone. Almost 1 billion. The data I saw was 990 million within the last 5 years. Ask yourself, what has been the value? What has been the value of that $990 million? The situation is rather getting worse. The black man is wonderful. The black man is very wonderful. We are spending money to deal with the problem. Yet the problem is getting worse. The black man is very wonderful. Elsewhere, when they spend money to deal with the problem, you see the problem being curtailed. Here, when we are spending money to deal with the problem, the problem is getting worse. We are wonderful people. $990 million, Ankusiaga. Because we are fooling all over the place. We are building everywhere. We are putting debt, garbage, rubbish everywhere. And we are building everywhere. So we are experiencing this rubbish. I'm told that the rains that came was 169 millimeters of rainfall. In certain places, they have that the whole year. We had it in one day.
But it's not having up the 169. It's about planning to ensure that when you have such level of rain, you are still able to get by. Here, if it rains like this for 3 days, I'm sure the whole of Accra will be submerged. Trust me. The whole of Accra will be submerged. We have allowed too much nonsense to happen. And we think that throwing money to the problem is a solution. It is common sense that is the solution. And doing things that would last. Not these short-term measures. We are committing 350 million to deal with the problem. About 200 million would attend to people. It's a good thing, someone would say. But have we not caused this problem ourselves? That 350 million could have been sunk into something else. But because of our foolishness, we are rather spending that 350 million to deal with a problem we have caused ourselves. That 350 million could have built a school, hospitals, name them. We want money to continue Agenda 111 hospitals, start new ones, do drains, distilled gutters, name them. But we are now going to commit that into feeding. And sometimes, just sometimes, I was having a conversation with someone, and I said this on this platform yesterday. It looks like some people benefit from our own problems. Because at this point, some money would find its way to NADBO. They'll buy mattresses, food, gari, biscuits, and all of that. And somebody over there would also inflate the prices. Come on, come on, come on, come on, come on. It's an opportunity to enjoy. Because I'm told about 200 million would go into release and stuff like that. That 200 million, you bet that some will just disappear into thing here. The other 150 million would also go into dealing with a thing or two. That one too, the money won't sit up. Because as of last year, we had an anti-tax fraud committee. I've been pushing very hard to get a copy of their report since it was set up last year. And what exactly they have done between that time and now. So that you can say that, oh, there was a report on doing A, B, C, D, E. And in the last 1 year, it wasn't done. Or it was done. Or this is what they recommended. And we have not followed the recommendations. I know Stan Dugby. I know how he's meticulous about the things he does. I'll be very surprised. He leading that team for the last 1 year has not put anything on paper. I'll be very surprised. Because I know him. I've done a few things for an organization he runs. So I know how meticulous he is. I am very sure that he has put something on paper. But like we always do, implementation. I am sure after he did put something on the paper and probably pass it on to whoever, it is rotting on some desk somewhere, gathering dust. It is a shame how we do things here. It is very sad. We have been having floods in Accra for 66 years. Come on! Come on! And all we do is to sit and speak big English. We won't eat the English. We want solutions, and we want long-term solutions. I hope I never have to do this again. And next year, come and sit here and discuss these things again. It will be a complete waste of time. And it will be foolishness on the part of everyone. If we have to come and sit here next year to discuss this, the following year, come and discuss like we've been doing. We'll discuss the same thing all the time, discuss the same problems all the time. Proffer solutions, do A, B, C, D to deal with the problem. And still, we will be where we are. Because we don't seem to be making progress. And the situation seems to only be getting worse. I would wrap up with this. To the authorities, especially at the local assembly level, you keep on giving people license to build anywhere like that. And don't also supervise their work. One day, the water will consume you in your own office. In your own office, the water will come there. Maybe that is when you will begin to act. There's a story on the Class FM online portal. And I'll use that to wrap up. And these are comments attributed to the Deputy Minister of Works and Housing. Let me get that story again before I activate the phone lines for you to call and share those very strong thoughts with me. There's a story on the Class FM online portal attributed to the Deputy Minister for Works and Housing on dealing with the situation
I just wish I could get that story very quickly and, you know, wrap up with it. Where we are looking, the Deputy Minister of Works and Housing is telling us that we are looking to get buildings and properties out of waterways, and we are looking at demolishing them. We didn't know that these buildings and properties were on waterways. Why? Were we blind? Don't we drive through these communities? Didn't we see them? We saw them in January. We saw them in April. We saw them in February. We saw them in March. We saw them. Now that it is beginning to cause problems in June, we are now going to demolish. The black man is a problem, I tell you.

0: I've said what I can say. Let me hear from you as well. Our phone lines are working this morning. 0302-208-080. And I want to take as many calls as I can this morning. Hello, good morning.
1: Good morning, Kwame. How are you doing?
0: I'm so glad Mensa was my first caller. So you are very straightforward. You don't hide your feelings.
1: Kwame, you know one thing. Yesterday, I monitored BBC and I was surprised to hear that $5 million is being investigated by European Union prosecution team. But for the past 12 years, the report that I have shows that we spent over $655 million trying to prevent flood in Accra. But what do we have today? I told you the black man, wherever there's a black man, there's chaos, there's disaster. Our leaders benefit from disaster, so they allow disaster to infest us so they can make money out of it. Who taught us to be creating open drains? Where in the world, Kwame, you travel a lot, where in the world do you see open drains that can easily be choked? Those who choke the open drains are as guilty as those who create open drains. What is wrong with us? We have engineers. People have PhD in this country, yet they cannot help us. Do we say we should close down schools because it's not benefiting us? The only thing you need to do in Africa to be above the law is to become a chief, to become a pastor, or a political leader. In this regard, you can steal, you can plunder, you can kill, and you go scot-free. Do you see what is happening in Samaboy area after the Galamsey? The whole township near there is submerged in water. Kwame, the black man is not real. We should investigate to check where we're coming from. Good morning.
0: Good morning. Maybe they should throw all of us into the zoo or something. Hello, good morning.
2: Hi, my brother. Good morning, my brother.
0: I'm doing well, Papa. Yourself?
2: Yeah, my brother. I'm doing well. Just that we lost some people within the Alajo district. That's Ayazo Central.
0: Wow, okay. Look.
2: For your information, you know, I was former communication officer of Ayazo Central Conservancy.
0: Oh, I see.
2: Well, yes, I was. But I didn't go for re-election due to one or two reasons. So I'm a branch communication officer. So we are on the ground at IALC Center, though I live far from there. But I attend meetings. Sometimes I'll take trustee from, Springtex to attend meeting at IALC Center. Or something. I'll drive there. The MP will come. That is, Golden Boy, we call it Ralph, will come to meetings. But the MC, Rudolph, will not come to a meeting. Meetings that normally we tell problems that is people are facing. I get my point. The MC, who is representing the president there, will not come. And then, so for us to win 2028 election at the constituency level as well as generally, I get my point. I'm appealing to the party hierarchy, the government, to change Rudolph. He has to be fired. You know what happened at Alaju? That's under Ayazo Central. The MC Rudolph has to be fired. And I'm speaking as a constituency branch executive and as a former constituency communication officer. Rudolph, for us to wait, because the internal wrangling that is happening there, I don't even know where it comes from. So
0: he's just sleeping on the job. I mean, that's all you want to see. He's just sleeping on the job. 0302-208-080. Hello, good morning.
3: Good morning, my dear brother Kwame.
0: Yes, good morning. Your name and where you're calling from?
3: Yes, I'm Ima, calling from Amomole.
0: Ima, go ahead.
3: Come again.
0: I'm saying go ahead.
3: Okay. Yeah, my brother, you know what? Our institutions are dead in this country. They are dead, completely dead. I won't pushing blame to this current government. This government, I mean, is doing a yeoman's job. But since time memorial, we were in this country when President Obama came and told us that we should strengthen our institution, build strong institutions. What has happened to our institution to date? Let me just chip in with this Voxy car, which from the manufacturer, which were right-hand drive. But when they get here, they shifted to left-hand drive. road safety, my own icon, lawyer Ibrahim Amaliba, I'm sure you are aware of what I'm saying this morning, that in 2 weeks' time, they will come after strong rules and regulations to ban this boxing. I've been asking, we've not heard about this road safety institution again, and this boxing are still applying on our road.
0: Okay, maybe they are causing problems. That's why you're very particular about that. Hello, good morning.
4: Good morning, Kwame. How are you?
0: I'm doing well. Your name and where you're calling from, please.
4: This is Collins from Amamole, where you must speak from.
0: Collins, go ahead.
4: Let me greet your cherished listeners. Kwame, permit me. I have two issues. One is this fraud issue. I heard President Mahama is directing the finance minister to even bring out 300 million cedis to support those who the victims. Kwame, to me, Mr. President, for that money is about 90% the cost of this diligence. The cost of this problem is majority of this problem is for our own. We should blame ourselves. Because look, water load, place that water can pass, then you will see a big man that have money that will fill that portion and build heavy machine there. Meaning they are blocking the waterway. So if you do this and heavy water fall, then you are bringing the nation back towards that. Yes, the president or the nation should come back to whose aid to do what?
0: To do what? Yeah, to do what? 0302-208-080. Hello, good morning. Hello, good morning. Hello, good morning. Oh, the line is not too great. Hello, good morning.
5: Good morning, Kwame.
0: Yes, good morning. Your name and where you're calling from?
5: This is Frederick.
0: Oh, Fred. Good morning. What's up?
5: Yeah, fine, my brother. How are you?
0: I'm doing well. Go ahead.
5: Kwame, who terminated Zoom Lion contract?
0: Fred, you know now.
5: He's a Malik Basintali or whatever they call him. Where is he now? He's at US. Is that also?
0: I don't know where he is. Forgive me.
5: Eating, how do you call it? Shawarma and the rest. Why our people are here dying? Do you know it's nothing at all? Zoom Lion have been doing their part helping this country. It's a fact I'm telling you. I have consistently seen Zoom Lion busy working every morning in our gutter, sweeping the market square, taking rubbish, garbage here and there. That one alone, if Zoom Lion should have been in existence, by now this heavy down flood will not happen in Ghana. I'm telling you, because they terminated Zoom Lion contract, Ghanaians, they are lazy and they realize that Zoom Lions are there to do the work. So nobody cares to go out to clean the gutters. And that is as a result of that. So if the president is releasing 350 million Ghana cedis for his cronies to share, that is incompetency.
0: Okay, I don't know if the money is being released for cronies to share. I didn't hear the president say that. Hello, good morning.
6: Hello, good morning, Mr. Kwame. Please, Mr. Kwame, my name is Eddie. I'm right here in Committee 19, please.
0: Eddie, go ahead.
6: We are begging the authorities, especially in that mode, they should please come to Community 19 right now and see the Monday, Tuesday, Sunday rain. People are trapped inside here. So many waters level rising. Please, man, not much you remember us and come to Community 19 right now. Clap gong. Please, people are inside the rooms and they can't come out. They need to be evacuated from that place. Please, I'm begging you, please. They should, if they are listening to us, please, Mr. Kwame. Thank you very much for this opportunity.
0: Thank you very much, Eddie. Hello, good morning.
7: Good morning, Mr. Kwame.
0: Yes, good morning. Your name and where you're calling from?
7: Yeah, Philip from Pukwasi.
0: Go ahead.
7: Please, about this flooding issue, I'm not pushing the blame directly to this 3 days ago. This was a massive one, a massive rainstorm. But the point is, government should come out with strict rules and regulations, my brother. Especially, I'm talking about this traditional rulers who own the land. Do you get my point? Because in other jurisdictions or in other countries, my brother, it is the government that shows land. so the government can have access to re-engineer the country. But here, each and every any Tom, Dick and Harry gets house and then sell land in wetlands and all that. So I'm appealing to this current government that they should sit with the traditional rulers and let them know that this is your boundary, even though you own the land. To a certain level, you cannot sell such land. So, other than that, this perennial flooding will never stop, my brother. So the government should let them know, across the country, whether in Ashanti region or the city region, the government should let the traditional rulers know that you own the land, but you cannot go beyond certain portion because here is a restricted area, so that at least that areas can accommodate. Look at Villaggio, my brother. Formerly, we used to call it Ficaps, where former President Kufuor's residence is, where they built those high-rising in the previous years, it used to hold those waters. So who sold that land?
0: Yeah, that's a good question. Who sold that land? All of those areas around that enclave, who sold that land? You go and see, it's a big man who sold the land. Hello, good morning.
8: Hello, good morning.
0: Yes, good morning. Your name and where you're calling from?
8: Yeah, my name is Seth. I'm calling from Ajekodo.
0: Seth, go ahead.
8: Yeah, Mr. Kwame, this morning you have read a piece of the engineers in this. I hear that the piece of the engineers you are reading for there. I ask that, who are those engineers? Because if you go to all the state institutions, there is a lot of engineers that are heading all the departments. You see that they will go explain. And when they are looking for their private job, something there, they will come and be talking something to for our hearing. That is what the engineers do need. The government institution, we have a town and country planning. It will be the engineers who are those occupy those particular positions. The former land and this commission, which Sir John, the one that it is an engineer, they always interview on radio. The time they give them to come and manage the swamp, the Sakumono Ransan site. That was the time they started giving the land to the people. He himself is also in part of all that is in there. Today, we are suffering from all those areas. If you look at the Legon here, some place there, sometimes we hear say the engineers came and said that the airport traveling from there, that place, it is a dangerous zone. But you see high loading and this thing. Villaggio too, they mentioned, if you go there, you see there it is a water, but the engineers say they develop it. Now we are having a challenge. They are saying that some of the this thing there, Zoom Lion termination of the contract. It is the small business aspect they terminate. It is not the major one they terminated. But because they want to do it, and then we see that the Zoom Lion termination of that contract is causing that this thing. That is the people are advocating for him. The government must stand firmly and do some proper. Thank you for other one.
0: Thank you very much. Hello, good morning.
9: Good morning, my brother.
0: Yes, good morning. Your name and where you're calling from?
9: What is the benefit of Ingenie?
0: Go ahead, my brother.
9: I'll repeat myself again. What is the benefit of Ingenie? You see, I keep telling you, this country, I was coming from Belarus to Ghana, and the white man asked me, what are you going to do in Africa? Live your life here, because the learning there are few, and the literate are more. So whatever good thing you want to do, they will use their literacy to overcome you. So stay in Belarus and make your life. You see? Come, are you there?
0: I'm here.
9: If they told, okay, don't blow that water, like, politics, I won't vote for you because I'm coming to build and gather money and you, come in. You see, this country is beautiful. Freedom of speech, beautiful. Everything, beautiful. Now, the learning are few. There are lots of things that Mahama has to do. Whatever government has to come with. If we didn't insist or force them, my brother, we remember we are 60, 70 years, we are still talking about us as now. They'll be harmed though, but it'll be few. I get to my point. When we fall, I think there'll be it's nature. But the extent of damage and damages that we are seeing, it's our own fault. But you just take action right now. We vote against you. We vote against you. That's our nature in this country. That's our mindset, our attitude, our what, and our education system to another problem failing us today till now. Education system. Have a nice day, my brother.
0: Have a nice day too, my brother, and thank you so much for calling. Hello, good morning.
10: Hi, good morning.
0: Yes, good morning. Your name and where you're calling from?
10: Andy is calling from Kisumu.
0: Andy, go ahead.
10: We always want to thank God for your life, the passion he's giving you for this country. But I want to remind you if... is it a reminder? I want you to become the ambassador, you know, to push this agenda in Ghana. We all support you. I don't know how we'll go about that, but...
0: We will try.
10: Yeah, we'll try. Now, you see, we've heard so much about these big people in positions which they turn into power to do whatever pleases them. I heard somebody talking about Obama coming to Ghana. How many years now? Obama knew that, I mean, there are, I mean, thousands and millions of institutions in Ghana. But he saw too that none of them is working. That is why he said either they were weak or not working. Don't build or try and build, you know, strong institutions, but not macho men. Who has ever heard it? Who heard it? Who has ever heard this? Yeah, so we want to, I mean, support you in this cause so that we stop, you know, blaming everybody around town. I mean, go through the Department of Town and Country Planning. When they go to their offices, what do they plan?
0: Well, it doesn't look like they are planning anything. Hello, good morning.
11: Hi, Kwame, how are you?
0: I'm doing well, Kwame. Yourself?
11: Charlie, I'm doing pretty well. But everything is not well in my area here at Denta.
0: Because of the rains, I guess.
11: All the alternative routes, most of the alternative routes have been cut off. So now, the pressure is on the main road. Now, where we normally maneuver before you get to the main road, most of the roads are the cut off because of poor drainage. Kwame, please, I want you to do something for me. Call the Adenta MC, the MC, please call her. Call her and put her on the line. So that let we at Adenta ask her some questions. Kwame, I beg you.
0: I'll do that, sir.
11: And try and do that for Kwame. You mentioned some money today. $900 something million, eh?
0: $990 million.
11: $990 million.
0: I've just dropped the money.
11: Ha, Libra Kataya.
0: And the man is praying. The man is praying. The man is praying. Hello, good morning.
12: Hello, Kwame.
0: Yes, good morning. Your name and where you're calling from?
12: How are you doing?
0: I'm doing well, Oyeben. Yourself?
12: Not bad, not bad. Is it Kwame? Today, allow me, give me 2 minutes of your time to talk.
0: I'll allow you to speak.
12: Yeah, you see, I'm sad. And I'm also annoyed, very much annoyed. First of all, Mr. President, don't let Ghanaians be disappointed in us. The only thing the NDC in government cannot do is to change Kwame to be my wife Doris. That one we can't do in parliament. We have what it takes to change everything in Ghana now because we have to test majority. So, Mr. President, let the majority in parliament take action and make sure they will bring Ghana back to where it is when the late Osagyefo was the president in this country. Because we cannot afford to disappoint Ghanaians. And don't forget, severally, you've told Ghanaians that what, you are not coming again. You've not even asked for 10-10. So this is a legacy time for you. Please ask. I was a bit disappointed after you have surveyed the whole the Greater Accra, where Greater Accra has been submerged in water, and saying that when you decide to take action, they say in him, and this is no easy man, because we can't sit in Accra here for some people to take what my fellow Ghana for granted, saying they are selling their land. They think you have buy the land cheap. Now they are selling in dollars. Now look at what it is. The land you are flooding here and there, Sado, which used to be a farming area for Ghana, now has been built what? Listen, now they have been planting skyscrapers. So this is the outcome of it. So, Mr. President, please
13: let's demolish all these things. We need Joko, because gradually Ghanaians are disappointing in us. They gave us the overwhelming majority to take action. Please, the human face should stop right there after this disaster. Because since we haven't learned anything from June 3rd, the 29th June also hit us. So, Mr. Pe, I'm begging you, Ghanaians knew why they give you the overwhelming majority for you to be able to change anything in Ghana, with the exception of changing Kwame to my wife Doris. That's what you can't do. So please, anything at all that will help this nation, please let it happen. Because if Zoom Lion of all people can get a site for dumping, why can't government? Because dumping is ridiculous. That government was all the district assembly. They don't have dumping site too. Eh? Is it not bigger than Zoom Lion, Kwame? Kwame. So if Zoom Lion of course, a private entity, can get a dumping site, why can't Gaiz? Please, Mr. President, I'm begging, talk to your MC. Henceforth, they shouldn't watch the human face anymore. As Anabo Agua started doing demolition, this is demolishing this five-star hotel. And that has blocked a waterway. It needs to be pulled down. We are begging you. Enough of the rhetoric. Good morning.
0: Morning. Eben has spoken passionately, so let me take another caller. Hello, good morning.
14: Good morning, Kwame. How are you?
0: I'm doing well. Your name and where you're calling from, please.
14: Richard from Nibwe Town.
0: Rich, go ahead.
14: Yeah, Kwame, I want to ask you a question. Is five-star hotel bigger than human life?
0: Is what?
14: Is five-star hotel.
0: Uh-huh.
14: Is it bigger than human life?
0: I don't get the connection.
14: I'm saying that

0: This special day reminds us that just as teamwork and unity are essential in sports, they are equally important in nation building. Let us continue to support one another, uphold our shared values, and work together for the progress of Ghana. May Allah bless our homeland Ghana and make our nation great and strong. Thank you all, and Allah bless you.
1: A round of applause for Ibrahim Sande, 81 years old and kicking. Ladies and gentlemen, for our next scripture reading, representing the Right Honourable Speaker of Parliament, Alban Sumana Kingsford Bagbin, we have the Honourable Bernard Ahiafo, First Deputy Speaker of Parliament. Please welcome him with a round of applause.
2: 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Subheading: Personal Responsibility, a Living Sacrifice. Therefore, I urge you, brothers and sisters, in view of God's mercy, to offer your bodies as a living sacrifice, holy and pleasing to God. This is your true and proper worship. Do not conform to the pattern of this world, but be transformed by the renewing of your mind. Then you will be able to test and approve what God's will is, His good, pleasing, and perfect will. This is the word of the Lord.
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You, Winneba Youth Choir, that was powerful. Our second prayer is for the citizens, for the grace to build the Ghana we want. Doing it for us is no other than the Right Reverend Dr. Abraham Nana Opari Kwachi, the moderator, Presbyterian Church of Ghana.

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0: Our Heavenly Father, Eternal God, King of Kings and Lord of Lords, O Lord our God, how majestic is your name in all the earth. We, your children, in the Republic of Ghana, give you thanks and praise for your goodness to us. On this occasion, Lord, we remember what your word teaches us, that righteousness exalts a nation, and that sin is a disgrace to any people. We pray in the name of Jesus, and we commit the people of this nation into your hands. We acknowledge our many sins. We have been careless of the environment that you have given to us. We have not taken good care of the orphans and widows, the weak and the poor amongst us. We, O Lord, have not dealt with each other in the manner that you have called us to. We pray in the name of Jesus that our leaders, O God, will continue to lead us in the paths of righteousness. We pray in the name of Jesus that your children shall imbibe, O God, true values. Values that flow from heaven. Values of integrity. Values of honesty, discipline, responsibility, innovation, and the many others. O Lord, our God, we pray in the name of Jesus for all our teachers in the schools, that as they provide instruction to our children, Lord, may they not just teach them the way to pass examinations, but teach them a heart that will do right to all people, no matter what. We are not ignorant, O God, of the devices of the enemy against our nation. But Lord, O God, grant us unity. May we be united as a people, and may we stand together. But above all, we pray that the word of God, that word that brings life, that word will take over our nation, that our nation will be a nation that knows a God, a nation that is strong, a nation that does exploits for the Lord. May grace from heaven fall upon all of us in the name of Jesus Christ our Lord. Amen.
2: Thank you, Right Reverend Dr. Abraham Nana Opari Kwache. Thank you so much. Now to the next is a song ministration coming from a daughter of the soul who has made Ghana proud, the popular Dinah Hamilton.

0: morning. In the name of Jesus, ladies and gentlemen, put your hands together.
1: Thank you.
0: Jesus.
1: Thank you, thank you. Thank you, our star, the one who is making Ghana proud. Our second goodwill message is from W01 retired Joseph Ashite Hammond, a 101-year-old World War II veteran. As we hear from him, may all gathered here live to be 101 and beyond. This is my heart desire. I don't know about you. Shall we receive from the war veteran?
2: My name is Warrant Officer Class 1, a proud veteran of the Second World War, having lived for a century and served in times of great sacrifice

I call on all Ghanaians to come together in prayer for our nation. Let us thank God for preserving Ghana, for the peace we enjoy.

war veteran. Thank you so much. I can't believe how he's looking at 101. I trust God I'll be looking the same at 101. I am not going now. Next on our program, the Bible says, faith comes by hearing the word of God. Giving us the word for the day is the Apostle Dr. Eric Nyameche. Apostle Dr. Eric Nyameche is the current president of Ghana Pentecostal and Charismatic Council, GPCC, and also the chairman of the Church of Pentecost. I am honored to introduce this great man, Apostle Dr. Eric Nyameche.

0: Mr. President, I thank you for the honor done me, affording me the
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0: What a great nation. We want to bless God for the peace we are enjoying. God has endowed us with many graces and talents, great resources, human resources, great and intelligent citizens, and we need to give thanks on a day like this. Succeeding governments, from Dr. Nkrumah to date, have done their part, and we bless God for their lives. I want to say a big thank you also on behalf of all of us to our former living presidents, John Adjokum Kufo and Nana Adedankwa Akufo-Addo. We are extremely grateful to God for the life of our sitting president, His Excellency John Dramani Mahama, for the good leadership he's providing and for establishing the day of prayer and thanksgiving. Sir, may the Lord bless you. But in spite of all that we have achieved, there is a growing feeling in all of us that we have not gotten the Ghana we want. It's all because we have the potential to become a great nation. And for me, this is positive. It is driving us to get to our promised land. Ghana is a great nation, and we need to be a great nation. I will also speak with the same passion and sentiment to the topic I've been given, resetting our values to build the Ghana we want. And I pray it drives us closer to our destination. I'll begin from Jeremiah chapter 29. I'll take verse 4-8. Jeremiah 29 from 4-8. And this is what the Lord Almighty, the God of Israel, says to all those I carried into exile from Jerusalem to Babylon. Build houses and settle down. Plant gardens and eat what they produce. Marry and have sons and daughters. Find wives for your sons and give your wives in marriage, so that they too may have sons and daughters. Increase in the land there. Increase in number there. Do not decrease. Also seek the peace and prosperity of the city to which I have carried you into exile. Pray to the Lord for it, because if it prospers, you too will prosper. Verse 8. Yes, this is what the Lord Almighty, the God of Israel, says. Do not let the prophets and diviners among you deceive you. Do not listen to the dreams you encourage them to have. This ends the reading. Brothers and sisters, Israel was born into Egypt. From there, they were delivered by the Almighty, by an upright hand. But sin and rebellion sent them into Babylon as exiles during Nebuchadnezzar's time. At the beginning of the reign of the king of Judah, Zedekiah, a group of envoys came to Jerusalem to plot strategy for opposing Babylon. God instructed Jeremiah to let them know that until the era of Nebuchadnezzar's grandsons, Judah and the nations from whom the envoys have come to Jerusalem must serve Babylon or face the wrath of Nebuchadnezzar. So Jeremiah sent a word through the envoys to the king of Edom, Moab, Amnon, the king of Tyre, the king of Sidon, and of course to the king of Judah, that God has put them under the authority of Nebuchadnezzar, and that serving Babylon was the will of God. Any rebellion will lead to God himself punishing them with famine and pestilence. Jeremiah warned Zedekiah, the king of Judah, against the false prophets who were prophesying and giving false hope and promise in the name of the Lord. Hananiah, a prophet from Gibeon, prophesied in the house of the Lord during those days, in the presence of the priests and the people. Jeremiah himself was present. Let's listen to his prophecy. This is Jeremiah 28, verse 2 through 4. This is what the Lord Almighty, the God of Israel, says. I will break the yoke of the king of Babylon. Within 2 years, I will bring back to this place all the articles of the Lord's house that Nebuchadnezzar, king of Babylon, removed from here and took to Babylon. I will also bring back to this place Jehoiakim, son of Jehoiakim, king of Judah, and all the other elders from Judah who went to Babylon, declared the Lord, for I will break the yoke of the king of Babylon. So this prophet Hananiah, a false prophet, claims that Babylon oppression over Judah will soon end. Jeremiah, who was present in the temple, disputed what Hananiah said as coming from the Lord. So Hananiah is saying that just 2 years from now, God is going to bring back the exile. And then Jeremiah said that that is not how the prophets of old prophesied. They didn't do what you are doing. We didn't hear such things from them. So the word of the Lord came to Jeremiah for Hananiah. This is the prophecy. Listen, Hananiah. The Lord has not sent you. You have persuaded this nation to trust in lies. Therefore, this is what the Lord says. I am about to remove you from the face of the earth. This very year, you are going to die, because you have preached rebellion against the Lord. In the 17th month of that same year, Hananiah the prophet died. So Hananiah the prophet died 2 months right after Jeremiah's prophecy. It is a common phenomenon, brothers and sisters, to have this kind of spiritual atmosphere and experience when there is hardship on a land. There will be proliferation of churches and prophets because of suffering. Suffering is a major predicament that faces humankind. Suffering is not abstract. Suffering is not academic. Suffering is real. Suffering is subjective because we all suffer. It is also objective because we see people suffer. Suffering makes people vulnerable to all forms of predatory tactics, to the extent that John Austin Barker, a bishop of the Church of England and a theologian, once said that for him, he thinks that religion is a root finding activity out of suffering. Somehow, you can't fault him. You can't fault him. I'm sure you understand what he's trying to say. Now the word of God, the real word of God, comes to Jeremiah to ask what will happen to Judah in Babylon. Jeremiah wrote what he received from the Lord, and then he forwarded it to the priests and elders and all those in exile in Babylon. And that they will not return anytime soon, despite Hananiah's prophecy. The exile will be about 70 years. So it's not going to be 2 years. It's going to be 70 years. Not 2 years. 70 solid years. Now, if the exile is going to go that long, what then should they do? Three things he instructed from the Lord. Number one, they should settle down. Number two, they should seek the peace and prosperity of Babylon. Number three, they should pray to the Lord for Babylon. Because if Babylon prospers, they too will prosper. I'll quickly take one, two, three. So the first one, they should settle down in that strange land. The Bible says that this is what the Lord Almighty, the God of Israel, says to all those I carried into exile from Jerusalem to Babylon. Build houses. Now, they are not going to erect tents. They were going to dig and have foundation and put houses down. Build houses and settle down. Plant gardens and eat what they produce. They are not going to plant and then wait to eat the produce. As if that was not enough. Marry and have sons and daughters. Find wives for your sons and daughters. So they were not going to leave anytime soon, because you are going to marry, your son and your daughter is going to grow, so you are going to find husbands and wives also for them. Then he says that, give your daughters in marriage so that they too may have sons and daughters. So their sons and daughters are going to have sons and daughters. And then the Bible says, increase in number there, do not decrease. Settle down. I think that this nation will have to settle down. As a people, we need not to kind of put this nation under superstition and calendar. You see, when we don't move away from superstition and calendar, we will never settle down. When it's about election, prophets rise. And then the one who is able to give the accurate one, depending on where the political divide he leans on, sometimes they are honorably rewarded. And who doesn't want the honor? But let's move this nation from calendar and superstition. Let our politicians, run Mother Ghana, not on manifesto and campaign promises. It will take us also nowhere. Number three, our planning should not be against the next election. Because Ghana is not going to end tomorrow. Ghana is going to be as long as the earth remains. So our planning should not just be 4 years, 4 years. We will get nowhere. Let's settle down. Sometimes it appears to me that we are in a hurry to be like America without laying the necessary foundation to help us to be like America. We have detained some key leaders and killed some others. But we have still not gotten the Ghana we want. Maybe it is time to settle down and begin to build. There is hope for the future. God has not abandoned this beloved nation Ghana yet. Only let us settle down and do our part, and God will breathe upon our efforts and turn them great. Matthew 12, verse 33 says, make a tree good and its fruits will be good, or make a tree bad and its fruits will be bad. For a tree is recognized by its fruits. You see the fruits on the tree, but why you see the fruit is because the foundation is solid. The tree is good, and its fruits are good. We need not be a people who harvest where we have not sown or gather where we have not scattered seed. There must be a long-term, non-partisan, passionate process intended to give us the Ghana we want. Otherwise, we will just be solving problems. But leadership is not about solving problems, but it is about contagious vision that drives a people to a planned destination. We should be able to know where we want to be in 50 years to come. There must be a solid structure or solid structures that will carry this nation. In his widely read book, The Protestant Ethics and the Spirit of Capitalism, Max Weber attributes the development of Northern and Central Europe to some values they held onto.

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1: Pray for our leaders and those in authority, leading us to pray for the president and leaders of our beloved nation is no other than the Reverend Dr. Stephen Wingham. Reverend Dr. Stephen Wingham is the General Superintendent of Assemblies of God Ghana and an executive member of Ghana Pentecostal and Charismatic Council, Reverend Dr. Stephen Wingham.

Your Excellency, our beloved President, and our dear First Lady, Mama Lodina, our Vice President, and all herein gathered, what we are about to do is scriptural. 1 Timothy 2, 1 and 2, Paul enjoins us. He says, first of all, I think all of us here are guilty of the scripture. Ideally, anytime Christians gather, even in our churches, the first prayer point is this: I urge that supplications, prayers, intercessions, and thanksgiving be made for all people, for kings, and all who are in high positions. The benefit is that then we'll be able to lead a peaceful and quiet lives and godly, as preached by Apostle Nyamiche, that the end goal is to produce people who will lead godly and dignified life every day. On the strength of the scripture, may I respectfully request that we all rise to our feet wherever you are, as we lift up prayer for His Excellency President John Dramani Mahama. John 1 verse 6 is very significant. There was a man sent from God whose name was John. He came as a witness to bear witness about the light, that all might believe through him. Our prayer is that our president would live to fulfill the scripture that made God bring him into office. We are praying first for divine guidance for him. Number two, supernatural protection. Number three, God's anointing upon him to fulfill his mandate. Then finally, divine favor to be able to attract resources, to be able to turn things around that human abilities cannot provide. Then when we are done, we'll reach out to his team of ministers and government appointees, and then the various arms of government. Wherever you are standing, in a minute, before I summarize it, can we close our eyes and then lift up prayer for our leaders, our president. Pray for divine guidance. Pray that God will protect him from the wickedness of the wicked. Pray that God will protect him from principalities and powers, satanic arrows and traps. Pray that heaven will open right now and God will pour fresh anointing upon him. Lift your voice and pray Isaiah 11, 1 to 3, that the seven spirits of God will come upon him.

0: Him, the spirit of wisdom, knowledge, understanding, the fear of God, might and power. And then Isaiah 7:7, pray, any demonic prophecies, satanic predictions that have been made about him, the Bible says it will not stand. Make a decree that evil wishes against his soul will not prevail in the mighty name of Jesus. Now let's lift up prayer for all our leaders. Let's pray for the judiciary, parliament, private sector, public sector leaders, our traditional rulers, religious leaders. Let's lift our voices. Anybody providing leadership at every level, they need divine guidance. They need supernatural protection. They need God's anointing. It's not by might, nor by power, but by the Holy Spirit and also divine favor. Now I conclude with prayer. Our Heavenly Father, the maker of the heavens and the earth, sovereign Lord, our Redeemer Jesus, our enabler, the Holy Spirit, we thank you for our dear nation Ghana. You raise leaders and make leaders, that in this time you sent a man whose name is John. You sent him to bear witness of the light, that through him many will believe, and that through him your kingdom will be established, that your plans for this nation will be fulfilled. We lift our president before the throne of grace. Dear Lord, let the seven spirits of God descend upon him without measure. The spirit of wisdom, the spirit of knowledge, understanding, counsel, the fear of God, might. He will not lead by what he sees with his eyes or hears with his ears. That your mighty hand will guide him. Dear Lord, we pray for supernatural protection for him, his family, his government appointees. We bind demonic attacks, satanic projections, evil wishes of the enemy, satanic prophecies of premature death. We bind them in the name of Jesus. Let your anointing rest upon him. Let your favor overshadow him. We pray for the vice president. We pray for ministers. We pray for parliamentarians, the judiciary, everybody leading in this country. Let the same grace come upon them. We thank you and we bless you for our dear nation. In Jesus' name, amen.
1: Amen. Thank you very much, Reverend Dr. Stephen Wangham. The Assemblies of God is proud of you and we are proud of you. 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Please take your seat. The National Day of Prayer 2026 is brought to you under the patronage of the Office of the President of the Republic of Ghana, with sponsorship from the Gaming Commission, East Cantonment Pharmacy, 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Ladies and gentlemen, every one of you who was born on this beautiful, blessed first day of July, we celebrate you. We salute you. Happy birthday. God bless you. and grant you many, many, many more years in good health. And may you serve Ghana and make Ghana proud. Happy birthday to Mr. Emmanuel C.C. Kwenu, Chief Executive Officer of the Gaming Commission, one of our sponsors. Ladies and gentlemen, when the corporate world comes together to sponsor the National Day of Prayer and Thanksgiving, then you know that's half the job done. It's time to give. Time for offering, ladies and gentlemen. God loves a cheerful giver. So please give generously, because generous giving is also an expression of worship. Proceeds from today's Thanksgiving offertory will go to support dialysis patients. So please give generously and joyfully. We're giving for a worthy cause, for dialysis patients. And we've got just the person we need to lead us. He will shake the atmosphere with energy and groove. He is a voice of celebration that captures the heartbeat of every Ghanaian community with his explosive rhythm. Ladies and gentlemen, here is Nasi.

0: name of Jesus. Oh, praise the name of the King of Kings and the Most High God. Are you happy to be here? Celebrating the goodness of God upon our nation at the second edition of the National Day of Prayer and Thanksgiving, brought to you from the Office of the President with kind sponsorship from so many donors, partners, and loved ones. Ladies and gentlemen, today's proceeds will be given to support dialysis patients. Thank you for giving. May God bless you. And now to say a prayer of thanksgiving and economic advancement, it is my pleasure to invite the Reverend Dr. Ampia Kofi. Please put your hands together as he comes.
1: Praise the Lord. Please, shall we stand and pray? Our Heavenly Father, we give thanks and praise for all the offerings of your children that they have given out of their hearts willingly to bless the work of healing dialysis patients and all the people suffering in different ways. We give thanks unto your holy name, and today we stand to ask for the economic advancement and empowerment of this nation, Ghana. Father, in the name of Jesus, let the heavens be open and let the blessings of God flow upon this land in a mighty way. Touch the people, touch the citizens, let their life be productive, let their life be meaningful, let the works of their hands be blessed, let everything that your people do prosper. Touch your people, touch our nation, touch our resources, cause this land to be blessed in an extraordinary manner. You are our God. We give you thanks and praise. Prosper the land under the leadership of His Excellency, our President John Dramani Mahama. Let his time of rule be as Solomon's time, a time of peace and prosperity for Ghana, in the name of the Father and of the Son and of the Holy Spirit we have prayed. Amen.
0: Thank you very much, Reverend Dr. Ampia Kofi. Thank you for that powerful prayer. Ladies and gentlemen, please take your seats. Our nation has been blessed by pioneers whose courage and hard work has opened doors for generations. Please direct your attention to the screens for our third and fourth goodwill messages. First from Mrs. Veronica Abla Agboja Ne Adika, Ghana's very first female bank manager. She broke glass ceilings when it wasn't popular. There's also Daniel Kote Poison, who won the first international boxing championship. Ladies and gentlemen, Madame Agboja and DK Poison, please enjoy.
2: Abla Agboja, and I am honored to be recognized as Ghana's first female bank manager. Throughout my life, I have witnessed Ghana's growth and the remarkable achievement of its people. On this National Day of Prayer and Thanksgiving, I encourage every Ghanaian to join in giving thanks to God for how far He has brought us. Let us pray for peace, economic growth, and a brighter future for generations to come. God bless Ghana and all her people. Amen.
3: Of God have through many defining moments in our nation's history and witness. My name is DK Poesie. Ghana First World Boxing Champion. By the grace of God, I have lived through many defining moments in our nation's history and witnessed the strength and tenacity of the Ghanaian people. As we gather for the National Day of Prayer and Thanksgiving, I encourage every Ghanaian to join in gratitude for God for his protection, favor, and blessings upon our nation. Let us pray for continual peace, unity, and progress. May God bless our homeland, Ghana, and make our nation great and strong.
0: That was DK Poison. Ladies and gentlemen, this is the second edition of the National Day of Prayer and Thanksgiving, coming to you from the forecourt of the State House under the patronage of His Excellency, the President of the Republic of Ghana. I would like to acknowledge the presence here this morning of Ni Ahene Nunu III, Abola Manche, and Ga State Atofuche, representing His Royal Majesty King Taki Tekochu II, Gamanche, and President of the Ga Traditional Council, Ni Ayika III, Akamaje Manche, Lady Justice Juliana Yale Ajay Amwa, and Queen Mothers of Ga State. Again, I'd like to say a big thank you to Reverend Dr. Robert Ampia Kofi for being here and for leading that prayer. Ladies and gentlemen, we've come to the high point of today's service. It gives me great pleasure to introduce the Minister of Local Government, Chieftaincy and Religious Affairs to introduce the man whose leadership has brought us to this sacred altar of thanksgiving. With a round of applause, please welcome the Honorable Ahmed Ibrahim.
4: Thank you, my sister. Your Excellency, the President of the Republic of Ghana, for the sake of time, let me stand on the existing protocol and do a simple task. Even the heavens acknowledges you. And this is showers of blessing indeed. Your Excellency, today marks the second edition of your prayer and thanksgiving. And as we stand here before the throne of grace, on behalf of the Minister of the Local Government, Chieftaincy and Religious Affairs, and your good self, as we welcome everybody to this gathering, may I bring everybody's attention to the wondrous thing that the good Lord has done. Your Excellency, before 2024, you surrendered your leadership to Christ. Faithful hands were laid on you. Prayers were said. Heaven was opened. Your cry was heard. On 7 January 2025, when you were sworn in, you said, "The birth date of Ghana should not be taken for granted, and that is the Republican Day, 1st July every year." This was the day from 1844 when Ghana went under colonial rule till independence 1957. 1st July was when Ghana attained a Republican status. You are a leader and a historian and a man of God. You said we must give gratitude to God for today. Your Excellency, when you did that, on 1st July 2025, we gathered here for the first National Day of Prayer and Thanksgiving. Your fear was, when would the fortunes of Ghana be restored? God is the greatest restorer. Your Excellency, He listened to your cry. And if we are to gather here before the throne of God, lifting up our holy hands and counting the blessings of God within these 12 months, it may interest you what the great God has done. Ghana was a forgotten country. We were under International Monetary Fund, a junk economy, a high inflation, high unemployment, forgotten in Africa, not regarded on the African continent. If we are to name within 12 months what God has done, Your Excellency. It will interest you. We will sleep here and be thanking Him. But for the sake of time, we have to close. You were able to bring inflation into a single digit, taking Ghana from the IMF, representing Ghana on the continental affairs, and representing Ghana as the second chairman of the African Union, a country that was not regarded. Leading very well in Ethiopia in 2026, when the Africa 54 heads of state met, they said they are elevating you from the first second vice chairman of African Union to the first vice chairman of African Union. Your Excellency, the fortunes of Ghana are ringing bells in everybody's heart. Because of that, the entire continent of Africa elected you continental AU chairman in waiting. 2027, you are going to be the African Union chairman. Is there not a cause that country Ghana, we have to meet and give thanks to the Almighty God? Is that not a cause? Your Excellency, last year alone, the United IMF report came, 950,000 Ghanaians have been taken out from poverty. How could this be done? But the scripture says, you define a leader by looking at the people around him. Your Excellency, looking at this high table, on your left is the great and highly favored Lordina Mahama. On your right is the highly favored first vice chancellor of a university, female, and the first vice president of a major political party of the great Ghana. And looking at the anointed men of God seated by you, on your right is the highest political office holder and still occupying an office. What a powerful thing. Your chairman of Council of State has been a Speaker of Parliament before. Your Speaker of Parliament was the President of the Commonwealth Parliamentary Speaker Association. What a country. If you are in Ghana, this is the time that you have to be proud as a Ghanaian. Ladies and gentlemen, on that note, it is now a singular honor of mine to introduce a man who has occupied all the political offices in Ghana. On the continental front, African Union Vice President, First Vice President, Second Vice President, soon to be the President, a man who has given African continent a voice on the United Nations, that his motion was adopted. May I introduce to you the great and highly favored God historian, history maker, the reformer, the transformer, the resetter, John the Resetter, His Excellency President John Dramani Mahama.
5: Thank you. Thank you, my brother Ahmed Ibrahim. Let me start with a song that will describe what God is doing to us this morning, and that is, there shall be showers of blessing. There shall be showers of blessing. This is the promise of love. There shall be seasons refreshing.

Thank you. Showers of blessing. We thank God for this day. We thank Him for His protection. We thank Him for His mercy on all of us and on our country. And may He continue to have mercy on us. And may He continue to grant Ghana exceptional favor. Thank you. Your Excellency, the Vice President of the Republic of Ghana, Professor J. Nana Opoku-Ajimang. Your Excellency, the

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2: When we focus on that real issue and discuss measures to aid ECG to collect its revenue, we are then seeking to solve the real problem in the room.
1: Also coming up this afternoon, President Mahama attributes Ghana's economic turnaround to fiscal discipline and divine intervention.
3: Our economic recovery is touted around the world as truly amazing. Through disciplined economic management, prudent fiscal reforms, responsible leadership, and the sacrifices of the Ghanaian people, our nation has made remarkable progress.
1: You want to stay with us for excerpts of the second national prayer and thanksgiving ceremony which happened in Accra earlier this morning. Still to come, the minority in parliament demands urgent briefing from the health minister over a potential disease outbreak following recent flooding in the capital.
4: The minority is therefore pressing for an urgent and substantive briefing to this house by the Minister for Health, setting out precisely what steps are being taken to monitor affected communities for.
1: Now the caucus is also pressing on government to declare a one-week flood emergency preparedness exercise.
5: I will specifically call on government to declare a one-week national flood emergency preparedness exercise.
1: Meanwhile, government has announced moves to restore six wetlands for restoration to reduce perennial flooding in Accra.
6: Mr. Speaker, we have about six wetlands that have to be restored in Accra alone. Six of them. And the reason why we have to do is that we have to have spaces where we can hold water. The rivers must be given their room and the streams must be given their space.
1: You want to stay with us for details from Parliament in that regard. Also coming up, Ghana passes maritime and anti-piracy law 4 months after pirates robbed 71 Ghanaian fishermen on the high seas.
6: Mr. Speaker, we have about six wetlands.
7: What it means is that any offenses that are created or that are committed within our territorial waters, this law is capable of giving the necessary punishment to whoever that is involved.
1: Now we have details as Transport Minister vows to deal with all maritime crises. We have details to the stories, including sports, all coming up in the next 30 minutes.

0: And it's the first day of the month of July 2026, and you're welcome to 12 Live here on Class 91.3 FM. My name is Charles Akrofi. And this afternoon, you can call it the All Men Affair. I'm doing this with
1: Nana Juman Prempeh.
0: Now, consumers of electricity and water across the country should expect to pay more for utility services from today. This follows a directive by the Public Utilities Regulatory Commission announcing a 3.49% increase in electricity tariffs and a 0.85% increase in water tariffs. The decision has drawn criticism from several industry watchers, including Cuts International, who argue that the current economic conditions do not support another upward adjustment in utility prices. However, speaking to Class News, President of the Association of Ghana Industries, Dr. Eyim Dakke, defending the tariff adjustment. He explained that the increase is necessary to help address revenue shortfalls within the Electricity Company of Ghana and support the utilities' operations.
2: The real issue we need to really focus on and discuss is the inability of ECG to collect all its sales, technically its revenue that it makes on a monthly basis. There's a significant shortfall in their target, which we describe as commercial losses and technical losses. That is the big problem in the room. How do we make sure there are interventions for ECG to collect its full revenue or reasonably above 80%? They are not doing that. So when we just move on to focus on tariff adjustment, the causation factor is the inability of ECG to collect its revenue from the market, all right? So once that is the major issue, anytime the quarterly adjustment comes up and there are shortfalls, government intervenes, either by Ministry of Finance injecting in fresh money to buy fuels to mitigate the shortfalls as a result of the inefficiencies of ECG. That is the crux of the matter. So when we focus on that real issue and discuss measures to aid ECG to collect its revenue, we are then seeking to solve the real problem in the room, not necessarily arguing out on tariff increments every quarter. There's a real problem in the room. So these shortfalls are above 35%. And then there was an intervention of metering at a stage. A number of meters were deployed. A number of the customers of ECGs are either not known to them, or even if they are known to them, the meters or the measures for measuring their power consumption is weak.
0: And so you heard the president of the Association of Ghana Industries, Dr. Eyim Dakke, essentially throwing support for the tariff increment as announced by the Public Utilities Utility Regulatory Commission. Now, Class FM hit the street of Accra to gauge the mood among members of the public as regards the announcement that was made by the Public Utilities Regulatory Commission. And this is what a lot of you have got to say.
3: I think it's too harsh because there are no jobs in the system and there are lots of people struggling with this rain and the flood around destroying people's property. I think the government should rather reduce it so that the citizens will be able to afford rather than increasing. Since there's no job around and the flood are destroying properties as well, the best thing the government should do is rather to reduce it for us to feel comfortable and be afford to pay rather than increasing it. To be like, there's no job and you're demanding more money from your citizens. So my take on it is, the government should rather reduce rather than increase.
4: I think there's an increment. It's not something we all take with is either by one way or the other, even if it is necessary, we complain. And all we just want is, number one, we want something that is fair enough, that at least even average people will be able to afford. So we know government too might be trying on their way, but at least it should be fair, something that will balance at least. It will not affect such Ghanaian.
5: I think the increment should be something that the ordinary person can afford to pay. It shouldn't be too high that some people will not be able to pay.
0: So those were some comments from you guys out there as far as the increment or the announcement of an increment in tariff prices is concerned. This is 12 Live on Class 91.3 FM. We're turning attention to some other matters. Prempeh.
1: And our President Mahama has attributed Ghana's improving economic fortunes to the government's commitment to fiscal discipline, responsible leadership and the prayers of the nation. Speaking at the second national prayer and thanksgiving service here in Accra earlier this morning, President Mahama said the country's economic recovery salary is the result of prudent fiscal management and deliberate policy measures implemented by his administration. According to him, the progress Ghana is witnessing is not only a product of sound economic governance, but also the collective prayers and faith of Ghanaians. The president emphasized that while divine guidance has played an important role in the country's journey, responsible leadership and disciplined management of public finances have been essential in restoring confidence in the economy. He reaffirmed his government's commitment to maintaining fiscal discipline and implementing policies that will sustain economic growth, create jobs, and improve the living standards of Ghanaians.
6: Our economic recovery is touted around the world as truly amazing. Through disciplined economic management, prudent fiscal reforms, responsible leadership, and the sacrifices of the Ghanaian people, our nation has made remarkable progress. But above all our efforts, we must acknowledge the grace of the Almighty God who has sustained us through this journey. And even as we celebrate these gains, we remain mindful that many families in our country continue to face economic pressures. Many young people continue to seek employment, and many businesses still require affordable credit to expand. Our work is therefore not finished. Our task is to consolidate these gains and ensure that every Ghanaian shares in the benefits of our national progress. Together, by God's grace, we have shown that when a nation remains united in purpose and disciplined in its action, even the greatest challenges can be overcome. Our national journey reminds us of an enduring truth. Faith without works is dead, says James chapter 2, verse 26. And prayer without responsibility cannot transform an economy. Ghana's progress has been made possible by prayer, by responsible leadership, disciplined governance, and the hard work of our people. Our religious leaders prayed for the nation. Our traditional authorities offered wise counsel.
1: President John Dramani Mahama. Still on the National Day of Prayer and Thanksgiving, the chairman of the Church of Pentecost, Apostle Dr. Eric Nyamiche, has called on Ghanaians to embrace a new mindset rooted in patriotism, integrity, and accountability to help transform the nation. Speaking at the National Prayer and Thanksgiving Service, the chairman said Ghana's development depends not only on sound policies, but also on the character and conduct of its citizens. He stressed the need for what he described as a new Ghanaian, one who genuinely loves the country and is committed to doing what is right. According to him, national transformation requires a collective rejection of corrupt practices that continue to undermine the country's progress. He urged Ghanaians to turn away from corruption, tax evasion, bribery at the nation's ports, and other unethical acts that deprive the state of much-needed revenue and hinder development.
7: We need a new Ghanaian. We need to turn a new leaf. We need a new Ghanaian. Every country has a shadow story that masquerades as normal and creates a sense of hopelessness. Corruption at the workplace, for example. Bribery on our borders, for example. Bribery on our roads, for example. Tax evasion and tax fraud. Illegal mining and destruction of water bodies. Deforestation, greed, monetization of elections, and the like may masquerade as normal and create a sense of hopelessness as if we can't do anything about this. But change is possible. We only need a new Ghanaian. A new Ghanaian who is willing to invest values and principles that will induce righteousness into the nation. A new Ghanaian who will genuinely love this nation, and the tables will turn for the better.
1: Yeah, the chairman of the Church of Pentecost, Apostle Dr. Eric Nyamiche. Now let's go over to the phone lines and speak to my colleague Zita Okwan, who is kindly at or was at the National Prayer and Thanksgiving Service earlier this morning. Zita, hello. Good afternoon. Thanks for joining us. What more can you report from the event?
8: Well, Pampe, what I can say about today's event is that the Christian part of today's Thanksgiving has ended, and currently the Muslim service is taking place at the National Mosque. But here today at the State House, the event was attended by dignitaries from members of parliament, traditional leaders, and Christian leaders as well. But the chairman of the Church of Pentecost, Apostle Eric Kwabena Nyamiche, delivering his speech, called for a national moral renewal, saying that Ghana's long-term transformation depends on the emergence of what he describes as new Ghanaians committed to righteousness, integrity, and accountability. Well, according to him, the country's breakthrough cannot be achieved through policy reforms and economic strategies alone, but requires citizens to turn away from wrongdoing and embrace godly values. He went on to give out some ethics that can be taught in schools for upcoming generation to learn from. He also made remarks about the sermon at the National Day of Thanksgiving Prayer. He further urged Ghanaians to repent, abandon sinful practices, and seek God's forgiveness, expressing the belief that genuine spiritual renewal would pave way for national healing, unity, and prosperity. Pempe. Also, right after him, there were several speeches delivered by some dignitaries, and that's of the man of the nation, the president, His Excellency John Dramani Mahama, also delivering a speech on today's Thanksgiving. Pempe.
1: Very well. You heard my colleague Zita Okwan. She was at the National Thanksgiving Prayer Service this morning. Charles, did you pray this morning?
0: Well, it's a daily ritual. It's a daily ritual. So I prayed, of course, before coming here.
1: The Lord is my witness.
0: Definitely. But this is 12 Live on Class 91.3 FM. Let's turn our attention to Parliament now, because the minority in Parliament is calling for an urgent briefing from the Minister of Health over growing public concerns following the recent floods that affected several communities across the country. Speaking at a press briefing, Minority Leader Alexander Afenyo-Markin warned that the aftermath of the flooding has created conditions that could trigger outbreaks of waterborne diseases if not urgently addressed. He cited stagnant floodwaters, uncollected refuse, and overflowing sanitation systems as major risk factors in affected areas.
9: Now, a public health emergency in the making. Flooding of this scale carries a public health dimension that cannot be left unaddressed. And our respected colleague Nana Ayu Efriye raised this on the House floor. Stagnant flood water mixed with uncollected refuse and overflowing sanitation facilities create conditions for the rapid spread of communicable diseases, including cholera, typhoid, and other waterborne and vector-borne illnesses. The minority is therefore pressing for an urgent and substantive briefing to this House by the Minister for Health, setting out precisely what steps are being taken to monitor affected communities for early signs of disease outbreak. What emergency sanitation, clean water, and medical supplies have been deployed to flood hit areas, and what surveillance and rapid response systems are in place should an outbreak occur. This briefing must happen without delay. The country cannot afford a public health crisis compounding a disaster that was itself avoidable.
0: So you heard that the minority leader in Parliament, Alexander Afenyo-Markin, there. Now, meanwhile, Member of Parliament for Bantama, Francis Asensubwachi, has called on governments to declare a one-week national food emergency or flood, I beg your pardon, emergency preparedness exercise following Monday's deadly floods. He urged Metropolitan Municipal and District Assemblies, NADMO, and other stakeholders to intensify the silting and clear blocked drains. He also called for updates on stored flood control projects, including the Greater Accra Resilient and Integrated Development Project.
10: I was deeply shaken after watching disturbing videos circulating on social media of helpless citizens being swept away by floodwater. Kiosks torn apart with people trapped inside while onlookers stood powerless, unable to save lives right before their eyes. Those scenes were painful, Mr. Speaker, haunting, and a stark reminder of a crisis we can no longer normalize. The previous administration also secured $200 million and additional $150 million later from the World Bank for the Greater Accra Resilient and Integrated Development Project, otherwise known as the GARED Project. Before leaving office, Mr. Speaker, major work, including the Odot dredging, Achimota Abufu drain, Tal Kaneshi drain, and the Buzia Highway were underway. The Accra Flood Early Warning System had been operationalized, while procurement and designs for key intervention, including the Atomic East and West Detention Pond, had reached advanced stages. Mr. Speaker, it is regrettable that reports suggest several of these critical projects have slowed down or stalled. These are strategic flood protection projects, not ordinary infrastructure. I therefore urge government to provide this House with a comprehensive update on the status and ensure their timely completion.
0: So that's the former, beg your pardon, Member of Parliament for Bantama, Francis Asenso Bwachi, who was also the former Minister for Works and Housing, still on floods. And after days of recurring flooding that has plagued parts of Accra, government has announced plans to reclaim 6 wetlands by demolishing unauthorized structures built on them to help reduce future flooding in the capital. Now the decision follows Monday devastating floods, which claimed about 10 lives and affected 7,761 households and displaced thousands of residents across parts of the Greater Accra region. Speaking in Parliament, Deputy Minister for Works and Housing and Water Resources, Gisela Tete Agotui, said the wetland must be restored to their original role as natural flood retention areas. She explained that years of illegal development on the wetlands have reduced their ability to absorb excess rainwater, resulting in faster surface runoff and worsening flood situations or during heavy rainfall periods.
11: Mr. Speaker, the Ghana Hydrological Authority has the competent engineers to oversee flooding issues. And it's actually their mandate. Under the Ministry of Works and Housing, the Ghana Institute of Engineering is also a professional body that is regulated. In addition to that, the Ghana Institute of Architects supports that. Mr. Speaker, we have the professionals in this country to do it. What we need is funding, sustainable funding, and the willpower to be able to do the necessary demolitions that have to be done, take the hard decisions that you have to take as a government, and we are rightly going to do so. Mr. Speaker, we have about six wetlands that have to be restored in Accra alone, six of them. And the reason why we have to do is that we have to have spaces where we can hold water. The rivers must be given their room, and the streams must be given their space. And so these wetlands are going to be able to hold the water, which they should have been doing already anyway, from all the water, especially that comes from the Ebrim Mountains.
0: Well, so you heard the Deputy Minister for Works and Housing and Water Resources, Gisela Tete Agutri. Let's get onto the phone lines and speak to Emmanuel Cherry, who is the CEO for the Chamber for Constructions and Industries. Good afternoon, sir. Thank you very much for your time with us on 12 Live this afternoon. So, demolition unauthorized structures built on waterways, which is a measure to help reduce future flooding. What's your take on it? Is it a good step to take at this point in time?
12: Yeah, sincerely, it's long overdue because as we speak now, Accra has a plan, that's the entire country, which possibly we believe that is outlived its usefulness, and therefore we need to revisit that particular plan again to rezone the entire country so that things will be put in the proper perspective and then accordingly. Because where we are now, comparatively with the past, you realize that Accra keep developing over and over. And then the more we keep developing, the more we keep injecting new technology into the system. So as you inject new technology, you are fighting nature at the same time. So if that happens, nature will respond. So that's some of the spill, how do you call it, the reactions that we are seeing from nature against technology. Because why am I going this tangent? The reason being that, one, before a building is being erected, there must be a proper permitting, or permit must be issued to you, the developer, before you can erect a structure. However, most of the times, the design which has been approved by the various municipalities or assemblies, you realize that if you move to site for implementation or execution, you see that there is alteration on those particular design. Who follows up to call to draw the attention of the developer or the project manager or whosoever that is the developing or constructing that project? The follow-up becomes a challenge as a result of what? Those are some of the technical issues we need to interrogate quickly. Number two, as we speak now, as I said, as long as the design is being tempered with, automatically it will go against the permitting. So if that happens, then nature also will have its own flesh upon us. Because today, The land is being created purposely to absorb water, to return water back to the land. You and I know that the land is, how do you call it, sitting on the water table. So there is an amount of water on the underground is much more than even the one we are seeing on the land.
0: Very well.
12: So therefore, any water that comes from the heavens, you see that it by time it absorbs into the land.
0: Into the ground, yeah.
12: That is the strategy God has put in place by time. But today, out of technology, we think that we are wiser than the Creator himself. So therefore, all that happens, we design a structure and pave the entire compound with either, concrete or tiles. So at the end of the day, if the water falls within the compound, there is nothing to absorb it, to return it to its original, ground. So therefore, it will, wash away. Now, after doing that, those developers who normally fill their compounds with tiles, with their, concrete, they don't have provisions for drainage. So the drainage system that is not there, where do you expect the water to go to? So if the water will start finding its way, at the end of the day, it keeps, compounding. Yours comes, another person's old comes, another person's old comes. By the time you realize, the water level increases, and then it moves with a force.
0: I see.
12: And that is what we are experiencing today.
0: I see.
12: Therefore, this demolition is at least
0: Right. Right.
12: The time is now. All those who have developed in the waterways, they must face the consequences.
0: They should be demolished, you say.
12: All those who have given them the permit must also be
0: charged
12: accordingly.
0: I see. Mr. Cherry, let me thank you this afternoon for your time. And you heard there Mr. Emmanuel Cherry, who is the CEO for the Chamber for Constructions and Industry. And, of course, supporting the call for demolition of structures on waterways. 12 Live on Class 91.3 FM. Brempe, what more do we have?
1: Now, Charles, let's do some other stories. And the memory of three slain high court judges and a retired army officer has been honored at the 44th anniversary ceremony, with the Ghana Bar Association reaffirming its commitment to upholding justice for all and protecting the rule of law. The Ghana Bar Association made the remarks during a remembrance service held in honor of the late Justice Fred Poku Sakodie, Cecilia Crantin Adu, Justice Kojo Ejepon, and retired Major Sam Akwa, who were abducted and murdered on June 30, 1982. Speaking at the ceremony, the national president of the Ghana Bar Association, Ifu Agati, said the sacrifices of the slain judges remain a strong reminder of the need to protect judicial independence, the rule of law, and the administration of justice.
13: Suffered by the family members. To all of you who have kept faith with us, it is a reminder. Honor persons to jealously protect the independence of the judiciary, to enable them to uphold the rule of law, and by extension, the protection of the rights of the citizenry. We are profoundly indebted to you. Let us keep the torch burning, and God bless us abundantly. In the words of Her Ladyship Justice Balfour Adu, GSC, and Ghana's first female Speaker of Parliament, judges should be preserved to enable them to perform their constitutional and judicial functions peacefully, fairly, impartially, and independently, free from any undue influence from any quarter, which includes from their own quarter. Ghana yearns for the likes of these patriotic bold spirits we celebrate today, who place unalloyed service to God and country above personal and political gain.
1: Ifu Agati is the president of the Ghana Bar Association, Charles.
0: Now, to some news beyond the borders of Ghana and Sudanese Sudanese paramilitaries committed crimes against humanity and ethnic cleansing during their campaign to seize the city of Al Fasher last year, a right

truly born again, you no longer look at things in the same way. Ephesians chapter 2, verse 11 to 15 talks about the former life and the present life. Ephesians 2, 11 to 15. Therefore, remember that formerly, you who are Gentiles by birth and called uncircumcised by those who call themselves the circumcision, that done in the body by the hands of men. Remember that at that time, there must be a past. At that time, you were separated from Christ, excluded from the citizen in Israel, and foreigners to the covenant of the promise, without hope and without God in the world. Look at verse 13. But now, in Christ. Can we all say that? But now, in Christ. Let's start from verse 11 and we'll continue with 13. Therefore, remember that formerly, you, let's go to 13, but now in Christ. When you are born again, there should be a drastic transformation. See, people tend to tell us that, you see, little by little, when you are born again, the act of salvation that is done on you, that spiritual operation is instant and dramatic. And that should be seen in your life. It's not a gradual thing. Becoming like Christ could be gradual. But you no longer ought to look at things in the same way. It must be drastic. There must be a cut from the world. Number two, your desires are new. And all things have lost their power to attract you. When you are truly born again and repentant, your desires are new. All things have lost their power to attract you. There could be temptation, but you don't desire those things, not at all. The Bible says that blessed is the man who does not walk in the counsel of the ungodly, nor stand in the way of sinners, nor sit in the seat of scoffers, but now his delight is in the law of the Lord. The things he used to do, he has said, quit to them. Those things you no longer attract you. Don't say that, those days when we used to go to disco, you have not changed. No, no, no. You have not repented. You don't have any idea about repentance. If you are born again and you come to church and you still desire those days when you went to disco, you have not changed. If you are still testing your former boyfriend, even in marriage, you have not changed. And number three, your values have changed. If you are a true born-again person, your value will change. Philippians chapter 3, I'll start from verse 3. For it is we who are the circumcision, we who worship by the Spirit of God, who glory in Christ Jesus and who put no confidence in the flesh. When you are truly born again, you don't put any confidence in the flesh. Though I myself have reason for such confidence, if anyone else thinks he has reason to put confidence in the flesh, I have more. Paul had great pedigree so far as the things of the flesh in the Jewish tradition was concerned. But he said, I don't put any premium on those things. Circumcised on the eighth day, that is to say that he is a proper Jew, because Ishmael was circumcised on the 13th day. That is what Muslims do. Not all the children of Abraham are real Jews. So if you are circumcised on the 13th day, then you follow that other tradition. But he's saying that I am from the tradition of Isaac, where Christ hails from. A real Jew, circumcised on the 8th day, of the people of Israel, of the tribe of Benjamin. He's saying that I'm from the royal family. That is where the first king of Israel hails from. So to be a Benjamite means that you associate with King Saul, the first king of Israel, a Hebrew of Hebrews. He's not of the type that went to Babylon and came back with other names and other fathers. Hebrew of Hebrews. In regard to the law, a Pharisee. Pharisee, very, very blameless. Verse 6, as for zeal persecuting the church, that one, he took it upon himself and he did it. As for legalism, righteousness, faultless. But whatever was to my profit, I now consider them lost for the sake of Christ. Now, what he's trying to say is that his accounting sheet, he has changed it. The profit has gone to the loss and the loss has come to the profit. The excellence of knowing Christ.
What is more, I consider everything I lost

compared to the surpassing greatness of knowing Christ Jesus my Lord, for whose sake I have lost all things. I consider them rubbish that I may gain Christ and to be found in him, not having a righteousness of my own that comes from the law. I'm not saying that don't study. The man was still a lawyer. The man was still a great man. He's saying that, not that I don't have a need of them, but you see, what I put premium on has changed. I want to know Christ. I want to be found in him, to the extent that I even want to associate with his suffering. I will love that than to hold on to titles. His values has changed. What are your values? Are you truly born again? Why do you come to church? What is your desire? What do you go after? What is your delight? When you are born again, you are the same another. Let's take this from the King James Version. Jeremiah chapter 18. The word which came to Jeremiah from the Lord saying, arise and go to the potter's house, and there I will cause thee to hear my words. Then I went down to the potter's house, and behold, he wrought on the wheels. He was working on the wheels. And the vessel that he made of clay was marred in the hands of the potter. That is to say that the clay was not sticking. So he made it again another vessel. This is King James English. But for the sake of my presentation, I like this expression. He made it again another vessel. That is why I'm saying that when you are born again, you are the same another. You are the same Eric Nyamiche, but you are another. When you lifted up your hands and you said, I accept Jesus Christ as my Lord, inside your mind, you have repented and you have voluntarily decided that I'm going to walk a new walk. The same man. You have not changed your name. You have not changed your face. You are still the same man, but you are the same another. So when you go to work, remember, you are the same another. They will call you gifty, say hello, but remember that you are the same gifty, but another vessel. So don't be like them. Don't join them. Don't say that it's okay, all of us are doing it. You are the same another. You now have a mission and a commission to fulfill. And God is looking up to you. Don't be like them. You are the same, but another vessel. So holy that the Holy Spirit has come to dwell in you. I always say this, that if we aren't holy, the Holy Spirit will never have come to dwell in us. You are a saint. So don't walk in the counsel of the ungodly. Don't stand in the way of sinners. You are a saint. Don't sit in the seat of mockers. No, you are the same, but another person. Remember, when you see yourself in the mirror, tell the image you see that this one is the same another. A child of God, created in Christ to do good works. What should happen in our life when we are born again? Instead of desiring for the things of the past, look at how things should go on. Matthew chapter 13, verse 33. Matthew 13:33. He told them still another parable. The kingdom of heaven is like yeast or leaven that a woman took and mixed into a large amount of flour, until it went all through the dough. Now, the yeast is a fungus. This woman picks it, mix it with a flour, take the flour, mix it with whatever she needs to mix, went out, kneaded it, and then she made it into a dough. He says that because of the presence of the yeast will work itself in the whole dough. It's working itself in the whole dough. And he's saying that that is the kingdom of God. Jesus said to the Samaritan woman, the water that I will give you will well up in you. So he gives you water, and the water does not stay at that level. The water must be able to work itself into every fiber of your life. It's like that the language you speak, you ought to change. It must work itself even to your fingernails. Every aspect of your life, every being. And that is where we can say that God is ruling in my life. You can be born again without allowing the kingdom of God to come into your life. The kingdom of God is the rule of God in our lives.
It is still possible to be born again, but you will not allow the kingdom to move into certain parts of your lives. But I'm praying that God will help us. God is looking for men and women that he can use. But the kingdom of God is like a leaven or a yeast that a woman makes in a flour. And then it works itself into every part of the dough. His life is working itself into every detailed part of my being. Not on the conscious level, but even deeper than my consciousness. When you come to Jesus, this life that he gives you is called eternal life. Eternal life is foreign to you and I, because we are mortals. That life that is called eternal life is God's life in you. That is why we pray. Otherwise, there is no need. As a human being, you don't need prayer to live. You just go and ask our footballers. They make dollars, thousands of dollars and pounds a week. Do they need prayer to live? They don't need prayer. They don't need Bible study to live. You don't need that. The reason why we pray, we study the Bible, is because the life of Christ has come into us. And that life should be sustained by much prayer and much study. And as you do that, the eternal life will begin to work itself in your life. Until the beauty of Christ is seen in you, you wouldn't need cosmetics. That beauty should be enough. Then let's go to 2 Corinthians 4, verse 10. We always carry around in our body the death of Jesus, so that the life of Jesus may also be revealed in our... So we are born again. Not just we say that I'm born again. There must be a changed life that people will have to see in your body. They should see that one. When you speak, even your face... He said, when they looked at Stephen's face, it was like that of the angel. The way he walks, the way he talks, the way he carries himself, people know that now there's a presence of Christ in this body. He says that the life of Christ will be manifested in my body. I challenge you to live at Christ. Work out what has been worked in you so that the life of Christ will be manifested in your body. It is not just enough to say that I'm born again and then be like them, dress like them, talk like them, divorce like them, marry like them. No.

more than a conqueror, more than that's what I am.

this life of Christ should be able to work itself in your life so that there will be nothing of the old left. A life that has not lust, no self-interest, and not sensitive to the ridicules of others. If you are still here and then a little ridicule, you are angry, little ridicule, you go and fight. You see the ladies walk by and then you cannot just stand. There's still things of the past. Let this one work in your life. Let it work in your life. So the life of Christ is manifested in your body. That should be our standard, like him. A life that trusts the Lord to the extent that if Jesus or God decide to hold his hand, you can still trust him. There's a song that we sing in tree. Sameyare, mame hon tome, me diwe chide. Mame hon tome, me diwe chide. Now listen, if you not follow him because you are sick. See, we should serve God to the standard that his life so works in us that even in sickness, you can say that though he slays me, yet will I trust him. What can separate me from the love of Christ? Sickness, death, whatever, yeast. But there are two kinds of yeast or leaven. Be careful of the leaving of the Sadducees and the Pharisees. We are saying that the yeast of the life of Christ in you should be able to work itself out. Yeast or leaven work themselves out into places where it is allowed. But be careful of the yeast of the Pharisees and then the Sadducees. Let's read Matthew chapter 16, 5 to 12. When they went across the lake, the disciples forgot to take bread. Be careful, Jesus said to them, be on your guard against the yeast of the Pharisees and the Sadducees. They discussed this among themselves and said, it is because we didn't bring any bread. Aware of their discussion, Jesus asked, you of little faith, why are you talking among yourselves about having no bread? Do you still not understand? Don't you remember the 5 loaves for the 5,000 and how many basketful you gathered? So if there was no bread, Jesus would not have been concerned. That would not have been a bother because you remember what he did. So he was not talking about having not carry on them bread. Or the 7 loaves for the 4,000 and how many basketful you gathered. How is it you don't understand that I was talking to you about bread? But be on your guard against the yeast of the Pharisees and the Sadducees. Then they understood that he was not telling them to guard against the yeast used in bread, but against the teachings of the Pharisees and the Sadducees. When you come to church, you come and meet the fivefold ministry, men that God has given who will teach. And then their teaching will either make or mar you. But he's saying that there is some teaching from the Pharisees and the Sadducees. These days, we don't have the Pharisees and the Sadducees we have. We have another version of them. That makes us to think that nothing matters. That is the New Ages. Nothing matters. People feel so comfortable. It's like that in big churches, the bishops and the archbishops are making public declaration that they don't think Jesus is the Savior in our world today. But they are still archbishops. They bless marriages of homosexuals. And some of us may be inclined to think that it is their sexual orientation and that it doesn't matter. But listen, these are the yeast of the Pharisees and the Sadducees. Let's look at 1 Timothy chapter 6, 20 and 21. 1 Timothy 6, 20, 21. Timothy, guard what has been entrusted to your care. Guard the deposit that is in you, my brother. Turn away from godless chatter and the opposing ideas of which is falsely called what? Knowledge. These ideas, they oppose the things of God and they are falsely called knowledge. And the underlying factor is that it doesn't matter. Let everybody have a room, people's rights. 21, which some have professed, and in so doing have wandered from the faith. Grace be with you. That is the prayer.
So we don't want you to wander from the faith. Be careful of the yeast of the Pharisees and the Sadducees. Colossians 2 verse 8. We want to explain that further. Colossians 2 verse 8. See to it that no one takes you captive through hollow and deceitful philosophy, which depends on human tradition and the basic principles of this world rather than on Christ. There's something that we call on Christ of this world rather than on Christ. There's something that we call on Christ and the Pharisees. 2 points I'll raise there. The first one is that avoid false knowledge and philosophy of men. That is what I spoke about. False knowledge and philosophy of men. It can drift you away from Christ and it can blur your vision about God. The second point that I want to talk about is the desire to be rich. Prosperity is God's own idea. Because God created us, prosperity is His idea. But the desire to be rich is a danger. Sometimes we don't even take time to build our careers. They employed you 6 months, you want to own the best of cars. And sometimes it's coming from the teachings we also receive from the platform. As if that when you are a Christian, you cannot be a tenant in anybody's home. That everybody must build a house. And everybody should own the best of cars. I'm not against that. I'm sitting one that Pentecost has bought for me. It is good to have a good car. But the desire to be rich. Who wants to be rich? Unsatiable desire. To get what does not belong to you. It can ruin and direct your focus after the

Let's take it from 1 Timothy 6, 9 to 16. 1 Timothy 6, from verse 9. People who want to get rich, they just desire that. Not to be like Christ, but they want to be rich. Fall into temptation and a trap and into many foolish and harmful desires that plunge men into ruin and destruction. For the love of money is a root for all kinds of evil. Some people, eager for money, have wandered from the faith and pierced themselves with many griefs. But you, can we all say that? But you. Now listen, there is the world, and then there is always but you. There are only two people, the people of God, the people of the devil. Two. Only that we don't tell them directly. Either you are of God or you are of the devil. There's no room for neutrality. So let them chase the monies. Let them want it at all costs. But you, woman of God, man of God, flee all these

0: Jeff Spence, Elliot Anderson. Just no way through. Right into the corner here where the DR Congo fans, most of them are congregated. And they appreciate that. Gianni Infantino, Arsene Wenger. Absolutely glued. And why wouldn't they be? Sapenga's goal in 7 minutes will feel like a should go for these Diogo players. Hey. Sapenga down there, our French head coach, third major tournament as a head coach alongside two AFCONs. Came in after Hector Cooper failed to get DR Congo to the World Cup in Qatar. Spent a lot of his coaching career in Africa. Rashford. Nico O'Reilly. The Erling Haaland played more minutes for Manchester City last season than Nico O'Reilly. Rice. Bellingham. One way, then the other, getting rid of Mutasami. Following him everywhere. Way by two in a...
1: It's been unimaginative from Madueke.
0: Rashford. Another disappointing one for England as we slowly approach the hour mark. And just looking down, Anthony Barry has signalled changes are imminent. So, yeah, Anthony Gordon has been summoned.
1: This is the kind of match where there has been no creativity. When it's all said and done, if this still holds, the questions will be asked. You don't have a creative playmaker in the middle of the park like would have had if you brought Cole Palmer, Phil Foden even. You're telling me right now those players couldn't have packed these final 30 minutes? And it's an embarrassment of riches for England in decisions. Good players are going to be left behind. But right now, this group looks like they need somebody that can create something on their own. Otherwise, it's just been passing it around the side and back. And that's exactly what DR Congo want.
0: So that with Cole Palmer in the Euro final last time out for England. Despite defeat, the impact that he made. Anderson rushed and blocked. Sapenga now just had to check his run to make sure he stayed on side.
1: Well, he took too long to play it. Whistle was in. Sapenga should have played it quicker.
0: Whistle again.
1: That should have been a foul. Anderson was left.
0: Kane looking for Rashford. They're looking for handball. Referee says let's get on with it.
1: Here's the late challenge from Anderson. Goes right through Siddiqui. The 1-2 was played back, but Siddiqui was on the ground from the challenge. That wasn't called by our official.
0: So Anthony Gordon and Bukayo Saka are ready to come in. Changes at the wide areas for England, but this is Sapenga. Anderson in the way. He's going to come back to Sapenga. He'll keep his cool here. Anderson with the block. Mutasami. DR Congo continue to keep England at arm's length. But this may be the cue for the changes. So Madueke, make way.

0: Saka for Madueke, one Arsenal man for another. And Anthony Gordon now of Barcelona. What sort of impact can he have here?
1: Nice, you need some creativity, some running. Players willing to go 1v1 to create an unbalance.
0: Here is Gordon for Nico O'Reilly. He's found a cross as well. Mutsami not for the first time in the way. Back in again.
1: Good cover from Gordon. Nico O'Reilly had made the run beyond, gave him the option. So Gordon had the presence of mind to be able to tuck back into that left back role until Nico O'Reilly could recover.
0: Look at the frustrations. My goodness.
1: That's directed towards Jed Spence.
0: Letting him know, isn't he? That is hairdryer treatment. Sipenga. Dares to do it to England again. Mutsami. Sipenga. So much energy brought to the Uzbekistan game. He was then substituted. But that there was even more energy brought on when Elia came on as his replacement. Substitutes changing the game for us against Uzbekistan. And so that's the reason why Dio Congo are here. O'Reilly with the block. Quarter for Dio Congo.
1: Good from Mbuku. Soon as he gets isolated 1v1. There was only one player that was an option for him in the middle of the box, so this is probably the best case outcome to get a corner kick. Keeping on number four, Axel Tuanzebe. He's one of the targets on these set pieces.
0: Short to go. Oh, deflected! Mbuku, who had a wonderful goal ruled out here last weekend against Uzbekistan. Well, there's plenty of hearts and mouths here.
1: That's a good
0: from
1: header
0: an
1: away.
0: Point of view.
1: Yeah, Elliot Anderson knew what he was doing. He was going to impact the play, and he gets under it, and then he extends up to be able to, with certainty, send that up and over.
0: Sipenga. The responsibility here. He's been a consistent performer at club and country level. Saka. Mutsami. Right there at his face.
1: Mutsami has just gone about his business quietly and confidently. He has been influential. Number 8 for DR Congo.
0: And so the first change here, which we'll see Mbuku make way. And we will see the introduction of Meshack Elia. Made an impact, didn't he, when he came on against Uzbekistan. On a winner of 4 league titles at his time, playing in Switzerland, placing Turkey now.
1: It was his ability to run 1v1, his shot towards goal that was deflected, that fell right into the path of another substitute, Fisto Ayala. He was so astute in his ability to just flick this up and over the keeper to get the go-ahead goal against Uzbekistan. Aliyah will get isolated, and he'll look to try to run at the England backline as they become stretched, trying to get numbers forward to chase an equalizer.
0: Here is Gordon to fancy his chances against Wan-Bissaka. O'Reilly for Ezra Konsa. Spence towards Kane. Well, the ball could be on here for Dio Congo. O'Reilly's going to have to use every ounce to get back here with Elia. O'Reilly's going to get the free kick. What a foot race that was.
1: Oh, just two incredibly rapid players and just the soccer IQ. O'Reilly to make sure he doesn't make contact for Elia to go down and win a foul.
0: Where are England going to find a goal from? Gordon to provide another cross that is repelled. Anderson. So quick off the mark are Dio Congo getting to those loose balls. Not really been able to get Harry Kane in the game. Jude Bellingham likewise in this second half. Saka. Dior Congo just blocking absolutely everything in their way. But Jed Spence now. Oh, nobody there. And Wissa. And here they go, perhaps. Wissa, was he blocked off? He was.
1: That's got to be a booking.
0: Esri Konsa. I don't think it is, you know.
1: So if Konsa doesn't make that challenge, which he makes no attempt to the ball, watch this. He just goes straight to Wissa, pulls him down. If you're calling that a foul, you're calling that a yellow card. It's inexplicable that that's not. DR Congo have absolutely been up for the fight since the second half started. That was the big question. Could they maintain that level? And they certainly have. This has been one of the most spirited performances we have seen from a side in a World Cup match in quite some time.
0: They have shown their teeth, the Leopards here. Twice AFCON winners, 1968, 1974. In 2023, they finished fourth. Once a top 30 ranked team in the FIFA ranks. Well, they are frustrating the life out of England here. And we're just over 20 minutes away from exiting the World Cup. As we head to a hydration break. Still, DR Congo lead England. And the biggest...
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3: 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Which planet is the hottest in the solar system?
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4: Who will be writing that in their diary come full time here. Ninth in the world, Belgium versus 15th placed Senegal. An intriguing encounter here in Seattle. I wonder who will make the first attacking move, will settle into the game more and look more comfortable, and who will stand out?
5: Yeah, I mean, with the Belgium side committing lots of bodies forward, we'll have to be very, very careful of the transition from Senegal. We can attack with absolute pace. We saw that in the last match against the Iraqi side that they demolished in the end. Some very important substitutes that are getting the start today against Belgium.
4: Ball back to Mori Diaw, who continues in the Senegal goal in place of the injured Edouard Mendy. Forward it goes, chased by Sadio Mane. Options are plenty gathering in the middle. Belgium just getting it clear. Timothy Castagne just getting his feet sorted out. Leandro Trossard is so important to the attacking cause. We were intrigued to see on which sides we would see Doku and Trossard today.
5: Yeah, so obviously Doku is an extreme fast player with tons of pace, get at defenders, usually plays obviously in the wide position, tags along that line. Trossard will move himself inside a little bit more than you will see Doku, but both effective. And Trossard obviously coming off a Premier League title with Arsenal this year.
4: Here is Doku just trying to flick it towards one of those Belgian players in the middle. And the Belgian side in what appears from distance to be in white, although it is a very light shade of blue with pink. Senegal in all green. And the likes of De Bruyne back to help out the defensive action for the Belgian side. Here's Patissis, one of those who's joined the starting 11 today, looking for Sadio Mane.
5: Doku showing what he can possibly do in the attacking zone, but Senegal will be very well aware of that. You can see him close down with three players very quickly.
4: Catalada trying to throw his way forward. It's Mane who comes away with it, but stopped by Timothy Castagne. Nkate getting involved, and Majestan Gay of Everton as well in the English Premier League. Antisis. Niakate once again. And Ismaila Sarr, who will roam around, once again starting in a relatively central position today. So often so effective from the wide positions, but also in that number 10 slot or false 9 position as well. Rependiata helping it forward, lively, Willemann and Jai. Fleet of foot, looking to poke that one through.
5: Great pressure by Senegal as well. When they did lose possession, they won it back very quickly. You'll see that. Certain triggers will get them to do that. so many men forward, it's important to win the ball back in the Belgium zone.
4: He could provide the X factor for Pap Chow today, making those three changes, deciding that those three players can step up and make a difference. Certainly when you consider that Ajay scored a cracker of a goal from the bench, Pap Gay brought two to the table.
5: Yeah, Pap Gay with two of the best strikes you possibly see, the power, the accuracy, absolutely brilliant.
4: Stepping out wide, helping it to Trossard. He was looking to fling that in the middle for a couple who were arriving. It can be so difficult to pick up the way he drifts around. Timothy Castagne with the throw here. He played at the last World Cup for Belgium. Interested in this, which eventually is swatted away by Diarra. And it's De Kuyper on the cover, finding Thibaut Courtois. The fourth World Cup for him, equaling the national record previously held by Enzo Schifo, Frankie van der Elst, and of course Kevin De Bruyne and Romelu Lukaku joining him in their fourth World Cup. We might see Axel Witsel as well today. Hit that landmark. The 19th World Cup appearance for Courtois. Only Hugo Lloris and Manuel Neuer have made more World Cup appearances among the goalkeepers' union.
5: Yeah, at his age of 34, he's right in the most experienced part of his career. He's at his peak. He's been there for an awful long time. What a goalkeeper he's been over the years.
4: Free kick for the challenger on Sadio Mane. Made three appearances at the last World Cup, two of those from the start. Tomori Diaw, only his eighth cap today, albeit at the age of 33. Need some really talented goalkeepers in front of him over the years. Touch from Diarra. Diatta looking to slide it through for Ndiaye. From Saar, not quite true enough to find Mane. As we thought it might be, tight and tricky in that midfield area.
5: Yeah, we expect this. Certainly the energy is going to be high, and then nobody wants to make a mistake, obviously, at this point. Look for Senegal to look for those channels and those wide positions, and they have those players that have the ability to unlock defences.
4: Collected by Trossard with runners ahead of him. Nicely played by Fanapin to Ketelare. Castagne bursting forward to join in. It's opened up momentarily for De Ketelare. Sadio Mane got involved. It's Trossard who just managed, as he so often does, to find that little bit of room to try and launch one towards goal.
5: Yeah, found those little pockets to get shots on goal. He certainly does. The goalkeeper will be happy, Morital, that he finally he sees that all the way. It's a comfortable save for him. But all those problems really began from Senegal giving the ball away cheaply. They don't want to do too often against a side that can hurt you.
4: Senegal, of course, took 10-man Iraq apart on Friday, but then had an agonising wait to see if they'd won by enough to qualify for the knockout stage. Indeed, 24 hours or so it was until they found out who they would play. Finished third in what was dubbed this edition's group of death, albeit some said it was a group of opportunity. Certainly has turned out that way for Pap Chow.
5: You have to credit Iraq as well in that last match. They quite well, certainly in the first half, early sending off, and they tired late in the game, which really allows Senegal to get at them.
4: Doku and De Kuipa getting involved. Three to look for in the middle potentially here. Although Senegal are well stocked at the back. De Bruyne. Decent ball with Trossard once again. Free to look for the flick. And it's a free kick for Senegal.
5: There was another look there at the ball they gave away cheaply that gave Trossard the opportunity there. The goalkeeper gets the line on it. Good view from the referee's camera.
4: Eight goals and 10 assists in 50 games as Arsenal won the English Premier League this season for Leandro Trossard, the club's first title in some 22 years. Also runner-up in the UEFA Champions League after a defeat on penalties. Here's Diarra for Ndiaye. Racing up to Tielemans. It's a cross that asks some questions. One of those that could have struck anybody, gone anywhere, and changed the game, as it was a few in Belgian colours, bailed out.
5: That's what Senegal could do, especially in wide positions, create those overloads, space, movement, and a good ball in the box, which Belgium just about dealt with.
4: Jacobs with the throw-in. Courtois came for it, wasn't totally convincing. But that's delightful for Trossard. Already showing his quality in the first 11 minutes or so. Tielemans, for a moment at least, taken off his toes by Diarra. That victory against Iraq that you mentioned for Senegal, the biggest ever win by an African side at a World Cup. Senegal became the first African side in World Cup history to score five times in a World Cup match. Pap getting one of the key players that day, scoring twice off the bench. His first coming just 89 seconds after he came on as a substitute. He only restarted 19 seconds before he scored. Jacobs with the ball in. Courtois had a flap. Oh, that's chaos. And eventually wide, with the goal seemingly gaping for Ismaïla Sarr. A huge sigh of relief for Thibaut Courtois and Belgium.
5: This is a trouble that they can give you in those wide positions that we talked about. It's a great delivery into the box. Courtois really in a position where he's undecided whether to come forward, let it run, but he can't get enough on it to clear it completely. And Ismaïla Sarr with an opportunity. He just can't quite get enough of it on net, off the post, desperately trying to get a finish on it. Wasn't to be. First big scare for Belgium and Courtois.
4: Could have gone horribly wrong on a number of levels.
5: It's such a difficult ball to deal with. It is, and he's got that decision because he knows he's not going to be able to grab a hold of it. But he needed to come for it. Luckily for him, the finish wasn't quite there.
4: See a panic all over the faces of those at the back for Belgium there. Mane, what a touch. Getting into their stride here, Senegal. And Ndiaye. Papke. Well defended in the end by Leandro Trossard. Idrissa Gana Gueye to Papke. This time couldn't get any of elevation on the cross. He's managed to secure the throw-in.
5: He'd be a little bit disappointed not to get the ball into the box. There was plenty of players in there waiting for the invitation.
4: Diata just took his eyes off that, which could prove costly here. Doku. goes to Teat and Mechele as well. There were two of those who were really concerned as that ball flashed across the box. Tielemans stepping in just to make sure that ball stays within the clutches of Belgium. Moved on by Brunner. Some all-important possession here for Belgium, just to steady the ship a little.
5: Yeah, it's important to hold the ball up and keep possession for lengths of time and not give it away cheaply like there.
4: Oh, and Assar trying to dart in behind. And some really good defensive cover from Teat, who saw the danger unfold.
5: It shows you what they could do in that transitional phase. If the ball is given up, they will pressure. Not all the time. They're looking for trigger points and reasons to pressurize the Belgium side in the back, with good effect so far.
4: The real worry there for Brandon Mechele. A defender who's had a really good season in front of goal. Or Klobuchka. Eight goals in 57 games, his best ever scoring season. But he's had some defensive worries so far in this game, for sure. Tielemans just in time for Trossard. You saw the run made by De Kloepe. Anyway, we'll do for the moment for Niakate. The good thing from his point of view is that Ilman and Jai can make something of seemingly aimless balls like that.
5: Mane just drifting from one side to the other, looking for those little pockets of space as well. Deliveries into those tight areas.
4: All over towards Jai, who made the run into Saganake. Couldn't fully get hold of it. And in any case, it was straight at a talented goalkeeper.
5: Decent effort, doesn't catch all of it, of course, and it's going to be a difficult, and it has to be something pretty special from that distance to beat Courtois.
4: Galloping forward, and then took off and kept on going. Understandably frustrated, because he can produce from there.
5: Yes, a man that has been brilliant for a club and country. 38 goals, 122 appearances for Belgium.
4: Senegal, incidentally, in that post hit from Ismaïla Sarr, the third time they've hit the woodwork in the tournament. Only France and Ecuador have done so on more occasions. We have seen knocking so far at this World Cup finals really pivot on moments that could quite easily have ended up in goals. Germany, of course, they'd scored one, but that was chalked off, and they are already at home. Some nations have survived a scare or two to make it through to the round of 16 already. Spreading it nicely for Diatta. Three to look for in the middle. There'll be more making their way forward now for the corner. Everybody back here for Belgium. Forward for Senegal, looking to make a difference towards Pate Sis, who just cushioned it neatly for Jeremy Doku. De Bruyne one side, De Kloepe the other. It's De Bruyne looking to find De Kloepe. It was very well picked out in the end. And from one end we go to the other, albeit Sadio Mane is offside.
5: Kevin De Bruyne in a couple of decent positions, trying to gone through the eye of a needle there, getting cut up, and then he's had that one strike where he broke away from distance and heard over the bar. Doesn't quite hit full stride at the moment.
4: Hans van Aken to Tielemans. Goku. Both the Belgian fullbacks very well advanced. Indeed, Castagne wanted that played through to him.
5: Both sides' fullbacks are quite happy in the offensive zone.
4: Castagne has done really well to dig that one out. Just a little too high for Trossard. And then a right old tangle, which has to be sorted out by our referee, Saïd Martinez.
5: Tielemans is not happy with the decision. So we can move a little bit of a move toward him. Referee well positioned to give away a foul.
4: What a stunning scene. A superb arena tucked into the heart of downtown Seattle, home of the Seattle Sounders or the Seahawks in either MLS or NFL. And right next door we have the home of the Seattle Mariners baseball team. This area of the city alive with various match days over the course of the last few weeks in various sports.
5: Coming from the road in Vancouver, experience in this area in the Washington State, and is a hotbed for football. You look across the United States, there's nowhere that love their football more than this area.
4: Just a gun again. Ismail Jacobs. And still trying to burrow his way through here against Castagne, who stood strong. Jai. And again from Pape. And now Niakate. Batesis trying to find a way through for Diata. Pape once again up against Tielemans, threading it through. Nane collecting neatly. Just probing, aren't they? Very patiently, Senegal.
5: And the balance looks really good. I mean, we remember back to the first half against Iraq. They didn't really have that. They caused some problems. They just didn't seem to get a grip of the game until really the second half. This is a much better start to this match against Belgium.
4: They're certainly one of those sides who respect opposition but don't fear them in terms of their level of quality. 15th in the world. In terms of rankings, their highest ever is 12th. There was a pointer just over a decade or so that they were 99th in the world, their lowest ever ranking. Riata. Mane waiting in the middle. Pape as well. Ismail Assar. All hovering with intent. Jai. Mane. Fizzed into the middle, it's a lovely effort, and the goal! Habib Diarra! In the right place for the little touch that could make such a big difference. They have been passing, they have been probing, they have been patient.
6: deserve it. Belgium haven't come out of the locker room yet. They need to wake up, obviously, but you have to credit Senegal for the patterns of play that they're doing. They're running off the ball. Excellent. Mane using that as a decoy run. And then Habib Diarra on the spot at the right time, coming off the post. Doesn't look as though it was going to come off in the right direction for the Senegalese again. But what a delivery by Mane for that first ball in. Diarra, the right spot at the right time to tap it into the empty net. Courtois, absolutely no chance. Foiled by the woodwork. But the goal could not be prevented in the end. Habib Diarra, who got the faintest of touches to open the scoring last time out for Senegal, he well and truly meant that one. Now then, Belgium need to respond, albeit there's plenty of time in which they can do so. Throw seen away by Jacobs. Stanley's ball over. Mori Diaw very comfortably taking that one after a spell where he's been watching and waiting to get involved, really.
5: Yeah, and you know, for a goalkeeper that hasn't played an awful lot, there's got to be some pressure on him, and he's had a couple moments where he's had his handling has been spot on. That'll give him some confidence.
6: Worth pointing out now that Belgium are unbeaten in the last 16 internationals. They've won 10 of those games. The last time they tasted defeat was March of 2025. They've only actually had one longer unbeaten run in their history. That was a 24-game run, 2016 to 2018. And that brings us to the first half. Hydration break with Senegal.
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0: Switzerland, Sweden, Turkey, USA, Uzbekistan, Uruguay, Ivory Coast. Let's play football.
1: From the sides who have just gone behind.
2: Well, obviously a team that had been there before. Former number one ranked team in the world from early 2018 to 23. Getting a shower at the moment on the sideline is Rudy Garcia.
1: Well, Senegal are unbeaten in all seven World Cup matches in which they have scored first. Five wins, two draws in those seven games. Of course, a statistic like that sounds impressive. But of course, you're looking back through games in different tournaments. And history sometimes can have little bearing on the present. Game will stop here. We have someone on the field who shouldn't be there. Means that for a moment players have to reconsider where they take the game from here. Rudy Garcia just drying off after just being sprinkled on by the sprinklers here. Notable that the hydration break doesn't just rehydrate the players, but it helps the surface pick up that pace. And both of these sides enjoy with the ball at their feet. All about mentality an afternoon like this.
2: Senegal is the one side that doesn't need to be cooled down at the moment by the sprinklers. They've been absolutely on fire here in the first half.
1: Off we go again with Belgium. Looking to settle into their stride, looking to impose themselves on the game and the opposition. Jeremy Doku. Andre Mechelet. And Castagne. Doku. Moving centrally and ending up on the ground, feeling he was caught. Senegal were not happy with his reaction. The referee unmoved.
2: Yeah, the referee wasn't happy with it either. Showing his pace and power, trying to break through a tight defense.

0: who's already shown some terrific touches so far, and obviously played a huge part in that goal.
1: He certainly did. Decent ball forward, but surface being as slick as it is was never going to hold up for Mane on that occasion.
0: We thought we'd get attacking excitement today. We thought we'd see goals because there have been criticisms labelled at both sides defensively, whereas offensively, we certainly know how to cause problems for opponents.
1: Yes, in Belgium, certainly, even Rudy Garcia has said that, you know, their strength is in attack, and they certainly need to protect that back line a little bit too from the transitions from Senegal.
0: Hugo Belgium looking for that response. It was pulled back by De Ketelaere. Trossard once again looking to get involved. Have to go again. We have two balls on the pitch for the moment. Bruna looking for his former Manchester City colleague. De Bruyne, of course, of Napoli these days. He turned 35 just 3 days ago. Five goals for De Bruyne at Napoli this season, just finished. Three of those from the penalty spot. That could prove crucial later, maybe. We must have a winner, of course, either through 90 minutes, 30 minutes of extra time, or indeed from the spot. And we've already seen drama in various ways in these knockout stages at various points in that timeline.
1: Interesting to see whether De Bruyne could last that long. They got to 120 minutes, I'm not sure, at 35. He still tracks a lot of the field, a lot of the pitch. It's around. We know what is how effective he can be.
0: Here comes Senegal, nicely played to add some attacking impetus. Here it was Habib Diarra, the goal scorer, who was the ball carrier. Jacobs here with a couple to contend with. Djisagana Gueye, who does quite often let fly from those kind of positions. Felt he was caught by a flailing arm from Doku there. Diarra, Mane, it's beautiful football. All that was lacking there was the slide finish that we've seen so often from him. Really good bit of defending to prevent a second for Senegal.
1: Yeah, he's causing all sorts of troubles, of course, and Belgium trying to deal with it. Look at that interchanging of positions for Senegal. It's just been as bright as it possibly could be in the first half. Belgium defending. So he is a five when they're in defense and in attack. 4-2-3-1 formation.
0: Tielemans just poking that one away from Ismail Assar. Trossard it was who was trying to help that along for De Ketelaere.

0: Mechelen. Teat. Trossard. Brought out once again. De Bruyne, who was just a moment ago in the sort of centre forward role, just peeling out to accept possession. Doku pondering a trick or two, finding that half a yard, it just rolled away from De Bruyne, and De Kuyper was trying to get involved as well. And Trossard frustrated by the combination of Pat Gay and the referee.
1: Both these sides in possession, when they get in the offensive third, certainly aren't afraid to get their wing backs forward and get the ball in the wide positions. They look at the effort from Monty under a lot of pressure, straight at

0: Courtois, pretty easy. They're a lot of pressure. Well, it's been precious little in terms of positivity so far for Belgium. Their only attempt on target so far in the ninth minute from Leandro Trossard. We're half an hour past that now.
1: Yeah, you have to credit Senegal for being as compact as they are, recognizing the dangerous areas and the dangerous players that obviously Belgium have. Doku operating on the right-hand side here. Now he started on the left.
0: Forward by Michalit. De Kuyper. In towards De Ketelaere. Safely gathered by Moré Diaw, who instantly looks for the live wire in Inaman and Jai. Incidentally, Sunderland have scored 9 goals at these World Cup finals now, as many as they managed in the last 2 World Cups combined. The tally, of course, swelled hugely by the thumping win over Iraq in the 3rd match day of the group stage here. Doku. Castagne. Little short perhaps for Tielemans, although he worked it well. Oh, De Kuyper finding a fair bit of room, but then he couldn't follow it up with a pass to anyone in the same shirt.
1: A little bit more composure needed. De Kuyper.

0: Castagne. And still allowed to move with it. De Kuipo was forceful in the air, indeed, too much so. So important in these situations, isn't it, that Belgium keep their composure. There's so much of this football match still to go to try and get on level terms and indeed beyond.
1: There's the challenge on Diatta. I thought it was a foul at the moment when I saw it. The referee waited. But in the end, he has some help from his assistant there, given the foul, which I would agree with.
0: Well, we saw Rudy Garcia, his first match in charge, the 3-1 Nations League playoff away defeat against Ukraine, March of 2025. He hasn't suffered defeat since. And that loss ended up being irrelevant as Belgium avoided relegation to League B after a 3-0 second leg home win 3 days later. Certainly have some ammunition in reserve for a little later on.
1: Yeah, we just had a quick look at Lukaku warming up on the sideline. 91 goals internationally. He's been a goal machine for Belgium. How much does he have in him? He hasn't played an awful lot of football this year, so obviously able to start this match.
0: He didn't play at all until January this season just gone. 7 substitute appearances in total for Napoli. But as you say, the all-time leading scorer for Belgium, 91 goals. The previous record was 30. He has just kept on going and going since the start of 2023. 23 goals in 25 caps. Beautiful stuff from De Bruyne. Doku. Well, that could have gone quite easily into the top corner. Mauri Diaw with a huge grab for the goal there.
1: Gotta say, the goalkeeper that's coming in, he's only making his 7th, 8th appearance for Senegal. His handling has been superb. At 33 years of age, he's obviously experienced, but when you're on a stage like this, you just never know what you're going to get. But so far, he's been brilliant.
0: Falcon against Papke, who ill-advisedly threw the ball away. Referee just reminding him who's in charge, I think, there, and suggesting that he shouldn't do that again. De Ketelaere finding that bit of room and ultimately securing a corner. That is Sis with a full, few bumps and bruises so far. Getting himself and his defensive unit settled for a corner. We're in the final minute of the first 45. Room here for the clip. Oh, he's gone for it. It had to be clawed away. Plenty of potential in that hit.
1: Now it's going to take something to beat this goalkeeper because he's seeing everything well. Everything's in slow motion for him, if you like. Great strike at net. Comes across to the right hand. Adjusts his position really well. He makes a smart save.
0: Couple of goals in qualifying for Maxime De Kuip. 4 goals for his country in total. Gonna have 5 added minutes. Mr. Cooper again. That one didn't go according to plan. As indeed so far, the first half hasn't for Belgium.
1: No, it hasn't. There's some signs of life here later on in the second half, but we haven't really seen that from them, but they are knocking at the door and have had a couple decent opportunities. Some good goal kick.
0: Sis with a header, likewise Diarra. He made it his. up against a couple in Belgium colours, and he's released Jai here. He can be dangerous on his own, but particularly when ducked. Hapgay with a swing of the boot towards the ball.
2: Things opened up for Njaya there for a moment. Closed down very quickly.
0: To carry that on by a couple who put up the shutters there. First, Niakate second. Morejiao not hurrying to restart, but of course there is an element of a rush required. With the referees very much keeping time and able to allow a corner to the opposition if you don't release a kick quickly enough. Can be difficult to say as well as to do.
2: Some of these rules brought in actually very, very effective, and I think most people would agree they work very well. Speeding up play, throw-ins, substitutions, goal kicks. To say that I'm a supporter of those rules. I think that's worked very well so far.
0: They've certainly helped to give the game a more slick feel, to cut out some of the nonsense that delays proceedings along the way. This will only be a good thing for the game. Forward by Merkele for Belgium here, looking for something before the break with Trossard. Tielemans, Doku, just tries to drop the shoulder to create a bit of room for himself.
2: Not trying to give him any space, Doku, at all, and you can see why, because he is so dangerous. Referee picks up on the foul on the first occasion. It's a pretty dangerous position for Belgium, certainly when De Bruyne is on the ball.
0: This is a fair old way out. But we've learnt over the years to never count out the contribution of, in particular, De Bruyne for Belgium. A standout figure for club and country in recent times in his career. He's plotting something here with Maxime de Kuyper.
2: Pretty much right at 30 yards out.
0: They could do with something here before we break for half-time. Mr. Kuiper, not the most effective strike of his footballing career. Senegal had plenty in the way. Through and out as far as De Bruyne, who just did not get hold of that at all.
2: What a ball that was from De Bruyne out to go 60 just on a dime. Great touch, created some opportunities, but not enough for Belgium in the first half.
0: And as it stands, it's Senegal's game, thanks to the reactions and the strike from Diarra. Some terrific individual performances so far. from Senegal in particular. Belgium growing into the game, but with a job to do in the second half. The lead is slender, but it is Senegal's. Belgium 0, Senegal 1.

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0: had those chances. As we said, in the group stage clashes, there were lots of opportunities that they needed to convert, and they can't let go of a big opportunity like that. I want us to once again revert back and talk about the saves from Diaw, and now take a look at them, Sean.
1: Yeah, again, you know, it's important to keep pushing on. I think Sadio Mane in this particular instance does really well to track back. I think it's needed in a game like this, the collective attack and defense. And he shows that leadership qualities coming back and tracking all the way. Not the best of passes, you know, those vertical passes always will get intercepted because the opponent anticipate this sometimes. But what a save by Diaw.
2: I think it's not easy for him to get into the game and to replace Mendy, but he's doing it perfectly. He's been decisive, and I mean, this one is perfect. And you see how he moved forward to close the angle also. It's really important because he understands he cannot leave the space open. And if he was in his goal, it would have been a bit more difficult to make that save, but he used a perfect hand also. With his opposite hand, he managed to get higher and cover more space.
0: Okay, so going into the second half, it is Senegal that is in the lead. A little bit of deja vu about what transpired earlier on. The Leopards were in a similar situation in their game against England. And what we were hoping for the Leopards then is what we're hoping for Senegal now. Add to the tally, remain proactive, keep creating those chances. Do not fall back and be defensive. This goal is not going to be enough, so keep pushing.

Switzerland, Suzia, Turkey, USA, Uzbekistan, Uruguay, Ivory Coast. Let's play football.

to Kitalauda has run his race for the day, which means the introduction up top of Romelu Lukaku. You can understand that potential change because they need a goal and he gets more than most wearing that shirt, more than everyone in history indeed. Kitalauda, one of those players who didn't have a huge impact on the first half. And Belgium need a big impact on the second half. Yeah.

0: We start the second half with Senegal in front, with Habib Diarra, the match winner at Ismaïla Sarr looking to try and make headway. Sadio Mane, social mention, first half, looking to make things happen at the start of the second. Senegal not sitting back, looking to grab another one. This is Ndiaye, who can hit them hard, who can place them, and on that occasion couldn't quite find the corner.
1: Great spot, great start from Senegal, right out of the dressing room. Ndiaye with a half chance that he tries to side foot into the far corner of Courtois. Doesn't strike it as sweetly as he liked. It's going to be interesting to see what Lukaku brings, isn't it? I mean, we do know he hasn't played all that much. The sharpness, will it be there? But he'll certainly draw a lot of attention. Should open up some space for others.
0: He was the target there for Larkin. Incidentally, Habib Diarra, in scoring his and his nation's goal, has been the youngest scorer from an African nation in the knockout stages of the World Cup. Belgium response is required, but then again, it's also quite likely because 5 of their 6 World Cup goals at this tournament have come in the second halves of games. There's Diatta for Ndiaye. Back it goes to Diatta once again. Just Agana-Gaye. Jacobs. Back for Diarra. Niakate getting involved too. Sarr waiting patiently for a cross, which won't come now due to the defensive work from Belgium, and indeed a free kick won by Jeremy Doku.
1: Mane lively in the first half, starts the second half like he started the first. Doku again finding no space when he gets control. Has to be on the ball, a little bit sharper. But credit Senegal for defending against him well.
0: Trossard just clipped there, and frustrated as he was. Here's the Kuiper. Trossard. And Arkin stepping forward. And Tielemans as well. And then Castagne. Thumping header away by Diatta. And that just rolls away from De Kuiper. They will keep on singing, they'll keep on believing. Nation has a wealth of talent which they can draw on. As Ndiaye is prevented from galloping on by De Kuiper. There's also no panic for Belgium. They have time to resolve this issue, but also that 3 teams that have conceded first have so far progressed from the round of 32, namely Brazil, Morocco, and a little earlier today, England. Sadio Mane almost playing the game at his own pace, in his own space, through the course of the 50 minutes or so we've had. Ndiaye. Diatta. Ismaïla Sarr dropping in to get involved. Papgay moving for Mane. up against Castagna. It's there for Diarra. Well, he seemed destined to at least angle it towards goal. Just got the contact wrong.
1: Brilliant for Mane again. Really well played. Breaking down the line. It did come at DR with a lot of pace, of course. Trying to wrap his foot around, get it on target. A decent opportunity. Didn't trouble Courtois.
0: Scored as many goals in three appearances at these World Cup finals as he did in 20 Premier League games for Sunderland this season. Here they go here with this match.
1: He's had a great year for Crystal Palace. He's had a great year for Senegal. And this is a brilliant ball. Forces himself, protects the ball so brilliantly well from anybody making a challenge against them. And he just needed to bang it past Courtois from close range, leaving the goalkeeper zero chance. He's exposed. And what a start. I was worried about Senegal maybe sitting back and inviting pressure, which is good idea against a side like Belgium, but they haven't. They've come out and they've asked more questions of the defense of Belgium, and they have not answered as of yet.
0: The emotional contrast there for all to see. What an outstanding goal. Sometimes World Cup goals can be intricate. Sometimes one ball down the middle and just make the magic happen.
1: And did it ever. That's as nice a take and a finish as you will see. Top, top drawer.
0: Well, the task on hand for Belgium has just grown considerably. Sarr, the challenge from Tielemans. Now, where do they go from here, Belgium? What can they change? Can well, they impose themselves?
1: They brought on Lukaku. He hasn't had a touch, I don't think, as of yet. Obviously, he's going to be a central figure for Belgium. But they've defended so well against the dangerous players. And yes, they've created some chance, but most of them coming from outside the box. Also some decent goalkeeping. Amor Diaw in net for Senegal.
0: A gorgeous finish, a thumping finish as well from Ismaïla Sarr. Jeremy Doku, lively as ever, full of running, full of tricks.
1: Not giving him any space to maneuver, and some tactical fouls. You'd expect the referee maybe to clamp down on at some stage here in the second half.
0: Some magic from him. They need some connection from Belgium.
1: Yeah, they do. We know they've got that attacking power, Belgium. That is where their strength lies, and you can see that defensively they do have some lapses and moments of missteps. We've seen that. Can they reply? Because they need it. They need one quickly.
0: Doku. Jacobs right in his way. We're going to see some changes here. And Jeremy Doku's game is over. And it's also time for Quinton Brunner to exit. Dodi Lukubakia and Nicolas Vasquez, the two players charged with helping Belgium to turn this round. Some might be surprised to see those two withdrawn. This Mechelen's header is high and wide. Certainly Jeremy Doku didn't seem pleased to be taken off, but from his point of view, it's not working at the moment, isn't it? Something has to change.
1: Yeah, they've just marked him out of the game, to be honest. Not ever to say, okay? Say that about Doku. They bring on two players that certainly can create and score goals.
0: They have to be constantly aware of the threat, though, posed by Senegal. Jacobs didn't have too many options available in the middle. Arthur Théard got rid of the resulting cross. Diatta. Diatta. Challenge from Raskin trying to get into the game straight away. Only missed one game in qualifying for Belgium. A busy season with Rangers in the Scottish Premiership. Copious notes being made by Rudy Garcia. The game's around about 10 minutes away from a hydration break pause. You'd think that Belgium will be desperate to make something happen before that. Mechelen. Théard. Castagna's ball. Lukubakio, who comes on with four goals in his last four caps. He's had to be patient for opportunities after a serious injury in qualifying. Fractured his ankle in November against Liechtenstein. He was out for 3 months. And here he is, picking up the flick from Tielemans. Trossard joining in. Lukaku trying to hold off a fair few in technical green. Trossard. Bacchio. Nice to weave his way through. But more defenders just kept throwing themselves in his way.
1: Belgium is trying to break the lines of Senegal, but they've just been so tight, compact, horizontal. Excellent coach. Well-coached side.
0: Lukaku couldn't quite get himself set. Feeds Tielemans. We've got plenty behind that. And gets us to the corner.
1: Maybe it'll take a set piece for Belgium to get into this game. They need something. They need a spark. Dillemans gets this ball in a wide position. The goalkeeper in his form, that's a tough angle. He's not going to beat him from there, or take something special anyway.
0: Captain Diatta wellying that away. And we'll start again here with Thibaut Courtois. Up goes Tielemans. Luca Bacchio. Mechelet. Teat. Trossard. Searching for Tielemans. De Kuyper. Van Aken. Lukaku. Lukabakio trying to hit it. Senegal players standing his way. Solid rearguard action here required for the side two to the good. Diego Moreira preparing himself to come on. Touch. Free kick, which sees Trossard in a fair bit of discomfort.
1: Now we've had a lot of examples of Senegal and how tight they are. Like on the important players, and Trossard's feeling that one. Knee to the kidney area.
0: So the change is made. Hans van Aken makes way. Diego Moreira, his replacement. Rudy Garcia, unhappy with a few of the challenges going in. He'll be very unhappy with the situation his side finds themselves in now, with time well and truly ticking. Diego Moreira played for Belgium under 15, and Portugal from under 16 through to under 21s before switching allegiance to play for the Belgian senior side. Here's Saar. And that was a crunching challenge on him. And a yellow card for Brandon Mechelet.
1: Well, Saar is important, obviously, to contain, as we've seen. No question about that. He pulls the yellow card out, and rightly so.
0: So a yellow card for him. Desperately trying to keep the scorer of the superb second goal quiet. Ismaïla Sarr keeping very good company at these World Cup finals, because only Lionel Messi and Kylian Mbappe have been involved in more goals than he has. And all Kevin De Bruyne and the like can do is watch now and hope that those on the field can turn things round. A player who belongs at the top level of the game, but at 35 years of age, World Cup opportunities will obviously be at a premium, not just in the short term, but also looking further forward in terms of tournaments to come. Here's Trossard. Moreira waiting. Vasquez as well. Luca Bacchio towards Lukaku. tried to set it unselfishly for Trossard. The free kick given here for offside. But also a meaty challenge that raised the eyebrow of the referee. And the Senegal change here. We'll see Pape Gueye replaced by Lamine Camara. Belgium just reminding that if he doesn't leave the field quickly, there'll be a problem here for Senegal. Remember, if you don't leave the field quickly enough, the substitute Nyon has to wait.
1: And he was down to the last second as he got off the pitch. He didn't get the memo. Pape Gueye, very important in the match against Iraq, of course. Substitute in the second half, scoring two cracking goals. Played his part in this match, and that's the end of his day.
0: That goal for Senegal on the day, an absolute thumper, wasn't it? His second.
1: I think they had it at 131 kilometers an hour. Doesn't get hit much better than that.
0: And Diaye, who also scored off the bench in that game. Tielemans. Luka Bakio was the target. Oh, Camara was late. Tell you what, he's only just on the yellow card.
1: That's not going to make his manager happy. And on this side, number 13 in Jai, he's starting to show some heavy legs at the moment. I think that a substitution for him would be imminent.
0: Before that yellow card was thrust in his direction. Bashkan stepping in. We're going to see Ibrahim Mbaye in a moment for Senegal. That yellow card incidentally for Camara, a minute and 36 seconds after coming onto the field. Not the impact his manager would have requested, I think it's fair to say.

0: Tasca. Luca Bacchio. De Kuiper. Moreira. Lukaku calling for it, pointing for it as well in the middle. A bit of a swipe from Camara. And a solid claim from Diao.
1: Yeah, not one the goalkeeper is going to really enjoy. I would like to see somebody from Belgium put him under some pressure as opposed to making it easy as it was for the goalkeeper.
0: De Kuiper swinging it over towards Lukaku. Neither he nor Tielemans could really take charge of that situation. It's nicely won back here though, and Tielemans has it. Lukaku waiting and hoping, but not managing to get. And that will be hydration break call in the second half with Belgium two behind.

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0: Well, there were some inside who thought that was his chance, that was his moment, that was Senegal's game again.
1: Two youngsters involved here heavily. Wide space, gets the ball into the dangerous area. Left foot, opens himself up too much. And goes by the far post of Courtois. What an opportunity that was.
0: Now here comes Amadou Onana, who has been very open about his strong feelings for Senegal as a country. Born in Dakar, grew up in his homeland till he was 11. He said, country to which he travels when he needs to reset and recharge his batteries. He has supported Senegal as far back as he can remember, but today he is on the Belgian side of the fence and could yet play a pivotal role in the final 10 minutes or so of extra time and maybe beyond. Leandro Trossard, the player who leaves the field. Concern here for Moreira, who took a big contact there and a painful landing too.
1: Moreira has been excellent since he came on. He's been incredibly lively and given them the energy that they certainly needed. Need to lose him at this moment, of course.
0: Important to underline, of course, Belgium have used all their permitted substitutions here, but of course if there is a concussion change, which is why, then that can indeed be made.
1: No question about the head-on-head contact there. Both competing for the ball, and he's smiling, so that's a good sign.
0: Going to leave the field just for now. Had a really good season with Strasbourg. Player who was on the books at Chelsea. And before that, as a youth player at Benfica. Header. Tielemans. Baranjai was right there with him. Mechelis header. Sent back the way by Diouf. Luca Bacchio is there as well, as his camera. Nicely done. Jackson with the pass. He's waiting for the return, which never quite comes his way from Pat Matassar. Brilliantly kept moving by Ismail Assar. Baranjai to strike it. Straight at a solid Thibaut Courtois.
1: He does really well here. Just adjusting, using a Belgian player that has his body shape going one way to cut back on the left foot and hit a nice strike against Courtois. He sees all the way and handles as you would expect.
0: Two-two with around 7 minutes to play. Both sides know now they can produce something telling. It's likely to be the key to the round of 16. Castagna won't catch that. Whatever happens in the coming moments, there'll be plenty to take away from this game for both.

0: these nations. Plenty to be joyful with, plenty to improve. But for now, it's just all about the here and now. Jackson, dancing feet, Senegal corner.
1: Well, you could argue that Jackson doesn't do enough sometimes for his country. He got on the ball there and really did well driving at the defenders. He has the fresh legs to get around them and delivers the ball not too bad. Cut out well for Belgium, but a dangerous position here for Belgium to defend. Next goal wins now.
0: It certainly feels that way. A chance for Senegal here to knock firmly on the door. El Hadj Malik Diouf for the corner. Who wants it more in the middle? Ismaïla Sarr was there, but it's Courtois' ball. Tielemans, Lukavakio, he's always going to struggle with that.
1: Right idea, for sure. It's a little bit too heavy.
0: The kind of player you would love to have on in this kind of situation. Sadio Mane as well.
1: And perhaps Mendy.
0: As the seconds tick away, the likelihood of penalty kicks increases. A chance for a goalkeeping hero emerging increases. But on they go. Five to play now. Moreira. Lukaku waits in the middle. Here he is trying to make it his ball. Marshalled really well. Diatta. A run made by Jackson. Tidied up by Castagne. Amadou Onana. Teat moves it on. Moreira. Castagne. Onana. Helping it on, Lukavakio. Onana once again. Saw the gap here for Moreira, who fizzes it across. Where's it going to go? Remarkable!

0: Until it's taken from their hands. And Bai will collect. Here he is once more. And that's Courtois. And he will cling on for as long as he is allowed. Tielemans. Told to get up. On goes Moreira. He'll just carry on. Fleet of foot and full of energy. But now they've lost it and have to retreat. And by Patissis. It's still there for Senegal. They scream for the ball and they get it. On the cusp of the penalty area as well.
1: This has been incredible. Everybody just throwing their ball, their bodies at it. Luckily for them, Belgium, that they're outside of the box. But it's still a dangerous set piece. The key now was to get something on Courtois' goal and at least test the goalkeeper. They do what they can to screen him. He's setting up the wall. This is going to be it, I would imagine.
0: This is a game that has given us so much and could yet still give us a little bit more. Is there another twist in this astonishing tale? No. Up and over. And it is over. From the brink to the next round. Belgium squeezed through to the last 16. Senegal seemed to have won it. Job for the Belgian side, a nerveless penalty from Tielemans, and they will take their place in the next stage of the World Cup finals. What a battle won by Belgium.

0: Hopeless in Seattle, The Reprisal. Yeah, the Senegalese fans, absolutely heartbroken. In fact, the whole of Africa heartbroken with that particular result. And it is Belgium now who seal a spot in the round of 16. And they'll wait to see who they will face between hosts, United States of America, as well as Bosnia and Herzegovina. But honestly, I don't think a lot of people would have predicted the outcome as it came. Yes, we had a slight advantage in terms of the numbers when people were talking about who would walk away with the victory in this clash, but the way that it came about, we were given so much hope, and we thought that, you know, Senegal actually had a chance of going through in this match, especially when you look at how it is that they started the game.
1: I think, as we said, Senegal started the game. I think today they were the better side, though. They were the better side. They did what they had to do. They were passing, they were moving, they were creating chances. It was unlucky Saar didn't touch the ball in the first half. That would have been okay, but they went 2-0 up, and then, unfortunately, they were able to concede. We saw it coming after the 2-2.

0: know, you, it's all about game management. I'm so sorry Senegal has to go out like this, but it's part of the game.
1: Yeah, it certainly is. But the celebration here, we thought this is it. They were fully in command. They were pressing, very, very offensive. And your concern, Bakary, was that they must keep up this tempo. They must keep momentum and not take back. And they did just that. Things were going well here.
2: Psychologically, after coming back in the second half, I think they were on a good run. And I think they put pressure on the Belgian team. And, of course, conceding after 5 minutes, it's never easy, and that forced Belgium to go out. Then we were talking about creating space at the back. They will have had space. They will have pace with Ismaël Assar, with Mané. They will have had a lot of maybe way to bring the danger opposite way. But for some reason, they dropped. We've seen this too much since yesterday. We've seen this too much, dropping and losing confidence and not being on the ball, not being able to make 2-3 passes in a row. And, of course, if you invite the pressure, you will concede, and this is exactly what happened now. Sure, the center back has to go and cut on the side. This is the role of the left back. He has to stay in the middle. Or in the middle, the other center back has to stick. We're talking about man, someone. You have to be in touch. You can't be behind the striker. You have to be always between the goal and the striker. And at that level, you get punished. And I'm disappointed at the way the game was lost. You can lose a game, but not that way.
1: And also, not if you look at the time.
3: Yep. Like we spoke about, it's critical time. You know, 10, 15 minutes before full time, you don't want to make silly mistakes. I don't know where Dia was going. He doesn't even get to the ball. And that, for me, it's quite disappointing to see. You know, like I've said before, you work so hard. And you're showing the inexperience at this moment in time. Tielemans, not one of the tallest players, but he still gets in front of Dia, and he gets the header on target. And I don't know, you know, with 15 minutes to go as a coach, do you introduce more defensive players and close up shop? Because if you look at the subs he made with 15 minutes to go, bringing on Mbaye and Saar, Kamara, it's more attacking players.
1: Yeah.
3: So that's maybe the inexperience as far as we're talking, not managing the game and be a little bit more smart in the last 15 minutes.
1: Exactly. And of course, the game going into extra time, very, very dangerous here. It could have swayed either way, but it was Belgium that continued with the ascendancy, and they continued to push to, of course, get the victory in this clash. And this is what happens. Heartbreak for Africa.
0: Yeah, for me, the last 15 minutes, during the extra time, you could see he made 2 changes, offensive players. For me, if you manage him and the game goes to penalty shootout, anybody can win.
1: Yeah.
0: So, for me, that is the coach's error. You know, you have to keep the results. You know, there were some players whose legs are gone. Yeah, like Sadio Mane, he has done a lot. He ran a lot. You know, so for me, changing him and then bringing somebody to close the gap is it will be good for the team. You know, but bringing attacking players, you saw wanted to win the game, and then everything turned. They had a penalty, and then they scored.
1: You called this one. There was a little debate in terms of just how much of a touch there was there.
2: I've never been a fan of VAR because there is a momentum, and motion doesn't really represent the impact and the strength of the impact. Of course, there's contact, but is it enough to make him fall? He's smart enough to fall because he's experienced players. There is contact, so it's difficult to argue.
1: Yeah.
2: So I believe it's a penalty. But on the real time, is it enough to make it fall? This is the only question mark we're going to have. But then one more time. Yes, of course, it's penalty, but the game has to be closed before that. They should have to finish the game before and not conceding any kind of goals. Of course, Lukaku went in.
1: Yeah.
2: Which is a big impact mentally for the defenders to take. And he's been doing it. We know how important it is for Belgium, yeah. How heavyweight he is to keep the ball and be away, constantly away. But at some point, we need to play as the champions. We cannot always have that feeling of being little and being not as good as Belgium. And this is a problem. I think it's in the head.
1: The mentality. Yeah. We said that as the game was petering towards an end, that there's going to be a difference now about experience, management, nerves of steel.
3: Yeah, and again, Belgium came to the fore with that, all those attributes as far as managing the game's concerned. And like we spoke as well, you know, the introduction of the impact players for Belgium were a lot better,
1: yeah.
3: I would say, than the Senegalese team. So I think we were all saying at some point that they've got one foot on the plane, Belgium, the way they were playing. And then suddenly Coach Garcia surprised everybody with the introduction of some impact players in a positive way. So that's sometimes what you can do as a coach is to make the difference, and he made it tonight.
1: Heartbreak for Africa, back to back. It started off with DR Congo, of course, in their encounter. Again, same story, you know, fantastic start, and then just to lose it at the end. And now, of course, Senegal, nous sommes très tristes. We are very, very sad as Africa, but there we go. Again, we're going to say lessons to be learned. And it continues. We're expecting lots of new stories to be written. It's the biggest World Cup ever, and there have been so many twists and turns. Are they going to continue as we get ready for this next clash? Belgium looking to see if they're going to face off against the United States of America or Bosnia and Herzegovina in the round of 16. Well, we'll be heading over to San Fran to find out exactly what will happen in that game, but it'll be another team that will take you through the build-up there. I think we've done a sterling job. Thank you so much, gents.
4: Thank you.
1: Absolutely fantastic stuff there. And thanks to all of you as well for staying with us and going through all of those encounters. Our job is done. Till next time, au revoir. À tout à l'heure.

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2: The British Grand Prix is go!
0: That's heavy contact. 160,000 spectators provide the electric atmosphere. There is so much support for the British drivers.
1: This is the British Grand Prix.
0: Lando Norris wins!
1: This is a dream, winning at home.
0: What an enthralling Grand Prix!
3: There's something about this continent. Something that cannot be explained. Something electric. They call it magic. Jose Drago Kadima. Herbert Black Bomber Matovu. JJ Gentleman Albert. Versus Big Jack Munawayi. Africa's Warriors. All roads lead here. Magic at the Palace. Broadcast brought to you by Emperor's Palace and IME.

tonight is yet another host nation that is USA to get through to the round of 16. A USA who's trying to get to the next round just like their other co-hosts. That is Mexico. Through to the knockout stages in the round of 16. And of course, you're talking about Canada. Question is, can Mauricio Pochettino and co do this tonight as a host nation and make it through to the round of 16? Of course, they do take on Bosnia and Herzegovina. A Bosnia and Herzegovina side who got through to the round of 32 after finishing third in their group as one of the best finishers in third place. They find themselves in the round of 32 by no fluke or crook, because they want to also go through for the very first time to the round of 16. Of course, they're led by the ever fantastic and effervescent Edin Dzeko. Question is, after seeing such interesting games when it comes to the round of 32, your World of Champions just finished an exciting and enthralling encounter where the Lions of Africa, that is Senegal, have been knocked out by Belgium. Also, yesterday, we saw a Congo and WISA also out of the competition. Now, the question is it going to be Bosnia and Herzegovina who are going to be kicked out of the tournament, or is it going to be the host nation USA to become the first host nation to be knocked out in this edition? While talking about this edition, they're going to be a battle royale at the San Francisco Bay Area Stadium. And of course, it does belong to the San Francisco 49ers. And they made sure that they upgraded the stadium for the 2026 FIFA World Cup to make sure that USA has pristine surroundings. It is a 68,000-seater stadium. And tonight, it is the last edition, the last game they are hosting. And it is, of course, USA against Bosnia and Herzegovina. Question is, who's going to go through and join the likes of Mexico and Canada in the next round?

get it, Ivan Pašić. Put up!

0: in for that third goal. And yes, they get up. Turkey get the win for last minute.
1: Well, then, of course, the fans have come out to see if the host nation, USA, can also join the rest. How beautiful, a young family just before it is completed, going to go witness history being made. Can USA, like I said, join the rest? That is, of course, the likes of Mexico and Canada in the next round. But here in studio, I am not alone. Like we've seen, fans out of the San Francisco-based I am joined by two Captain Fantastics who also can relate to the likes of Edin Dzeko tonight and what he has to do for his team. Talking about Captain Fantastic, he's come all the way through from Nigeria and right here for the World of Champions. It is William Troost Ekong. Welcome to your World of Champions. And I saw last night you worked a very long shift.
2: Yeah, no, thank you. Yesterday was, of course, interesting with the weather. So hopefully, from what I've seen today, the sunshine, we won't be keeping everyone that long. But definitely a fun game to look forward to, and very happy to be here with you guys.
1: And of course, one of the most decorated players here in South Africa has also applied his trade for the national team, Bafana Bafana. It is Sibusiso Vila, Vila Kazi. Vila, you're looking dapper tonight. We've just seen Senegal, of course, and DR Congo yesterday out of the competition. And I mean, we were so happy to see nine African teams go through to the round of 32, but they have been whittled down.
3: Yeah, but sad moments, right? And then when you speak about the concentration level, for me, it's just disappointing because of the two-goal lead, absolutely cruising, absolutely in the balance, you're very much in charge. Now it's a matter of just repping the game and understanding the feeling, because of the feeling was there, everybody was supporting them and giving them a chance. And they did it, and they did that incredible with those two goals. Sadio Mane blasted that ball, and I thought like they are well within. And then towards the later stage, they allowed that Belgium team to come back. And for me, when they found that goal towards the later stage, it felt as if we had Lukaku found that goal, it gave them hope, and everything just went down south for them. So disappointed with how they were able to bounce out of the tournament, where for me it should have been for them to wrap it up.
1: Well, speaking about wrapping it up, we're also joined by another captain. I introduced the Super Eagles captain. She's also captained Banyana Banyana. She joins us here tonight. Coach Shorty Simpiwe Dludlu. I mean, we've seen so many late goals at the FIFA World Cup. Do you think when it comes to USA, Bosnia and Herzegovina, we're going to be sitting here for longer? Or perhaps, like William did yesterday, there'll be a rain disruption when it comes to this encounter?
4: I hope there are no disruptions. I hope there are no disruptions, because in South Africa, it's good morning, you know. And with that, I think the USA will give us a good game, because they're a team that is hard running. They've got the speed, the pace, the strength, and they're also playing at home. They're one of the hosts, so they would want to follow in the footsteps of the other teams that have progressed, Canada, Mexico as well. So they wouldn't want to be left off, left behind.
1: And exactly what Coach Shorty is saying, William. I mean, that kind of pressure for USA, especially noting what Mauricio Pochettino has been saying. Why not us? Why are we not included as pre-tournament favorites? Why are we not talked about as the United States of America, as a footballing nation? And I suppose it becomes important because you see how Mexico made it through to the round of 16, how Canada made it through to the round of 16. Is it going to be as easy for USA, so much pressure as a host nation, to smooth sailing, make it easy, two goals, no problem?
2: I don't know if it's going to be as easy as that.
1: Yeah.
2: I think you also saw that in the group stage, the last game against Turkey. The pressure's on, because Mexico were fantastic yesterday. Clean sheets in all four games that they've played. Canada also progressing, so they've got a massive advantage now with the home crowd. But for Bosnia, they've got a very as well, as we can see on the screen. They're very happy to be there. And yeah, it's going to be a really good matchup today. And let's see, I think if they win again today, they can have their right to be in that same conversation. And I think having a home advantage for the rest of the tournament for them will be massive if they can progress.
1: And I think, William, what we've also noted is that rankings don't matter. It doesn't really matter how you got to the round of 32. It's really just trying to get out of the round of 32 to the round of 16. And it really just takes tenacity from a Bosnia-Herzegovina, and not looking at on paper how they can lose this encounter.
2: Yeah, and they would feel like now they've got everything to play for. They played their last game against Qatar. They had to score the goals needed to get to the third place finish, and they did that. They weren't as free-flowing before that, but they had a difficult qualification round as well. They played against Italy to make it to the World Cup, and the penalty shootout. They've got some young stars in the team that are really interesting to look at, and I think that they're all going into this game fearless. For them, is everything to conquer, and what about this kind of game, playing against USA in the USA? That's what you want to do it for. And round 16, that's where really the tournament starts.
1: And I think what we mentioned is the essence of why Bosnia-Herzegovina's story is so important. The fact that pre the tournament, a lot of talk had to go through to the Azzurri not making it through to the 2026 FIFA World Cup. But it was the very same Bosnia-Herzegovina who actually made sure to annihilate them to make it into the World Cup. Now they've taken that space. They need to make sure that they're not adding numbers at the World Cup, but they belong here, especially after that qualifying run and how they made it to the World Cup.
3: And also, Tato, looking at the group stage, it hasn't been a smooth sailing for them. I mean, also the threshing from Finland conceded 4 goals. I mean, with that said, I mean, one would have said maybe they might limp off a bit, but classic. They did a good turnaround. But looking at the team, it's a team that is assembled assembled by great stars. I mean, the likes of Dzeko, a lot of experience, one would say is over the age, but at the same time, with his quality, if then you wake him up, it could be dangerous for them. And quite a few youngsters at the same time that are coming up with this team. But it hasn't been a smooth sailing group stages for them, but how they turned it up with Qatar, it was amazing just to bring themselves back into the game.
1: Back into the game, but Coach Shoti, they have a record that is not something that you can be too proud of. The fact that no nation has played more games at this World Cup without a clean sheet than Bosnia and Herzegovina. They really do concede a lot, even though they're tall. But at the back should be somewhere where the likes of Mauricio Pochettino can say, aye, this is where we're going to get them.
4: The reason why they concede so much, they always say, like me, I was one of the fastest. You can't be short and slow.
1: Yeah.
4: And tall, you are very lanky.
1: Yeah.
4: I mean, I think you would attest to that.
2: You have to point out.
4: That's why 1v1s, you slam hard. You know, pound to pound, you slam him hard. Yeah. But when it comes to speed, I remember a Cajun... whenever defenders would see him coming, they would be calling for cover immediately because they know. So that is the one downfall that they have, because they're one of the tallest teams in the tournament. So it means they are tall, lanky. They're not the fastest. So if you bring it in the air, you're playing their game. But if you play it on the ground with speed, then you will catch them.
1: You catch them, that is Bosnia-Herzegovina. But going back to the USA, of course, in their last group game, that was a disappointing result for them because they'd already qualified for the round of 32. And then they take on a Turkey side who were already knocked out. Mm-hmm. But that's exactly where they found their tenacity. Unfortunately, to lose that game. And they got routed for it. Of course, people saying that you should at least go through to the round of 32 with a win. But that kind of loss and the changes that Pochettino made, talk about that for a minute. Say, what was the difference between Team USA in that encounter, other than the Team USA that we saw them scoring a plethora of goals against the likes of Portugal and, of course, Australia?
3: I think with the changes that happened, you needed to rotate the team because of already they've qualified. They've sailed very much. They've won their 2 games. So with that, take your team. You needed to refresh the team. You needed to bring the players up to speed so that they are ready also when they go into this knockout. Everybody's available. But at the same time, for me, what I liked about this US team is the game when they play Paraguay. They were so very much relentless. Their press was very much exciting. And I looked at Pulisic on that game. He was simply amazing. He's one player also I feel like now he needs to stand up. He was not available with the Australia game, but very much he came back towards the later stage. But also, I mean, likes of Balogun, very exciting also. One player that I want to see him back on the score sheet because he's been missing with those 2 games. But he needed to make those rotations to refresh the team. So now I'm sure, very much sure, that he'll go back to that Paraguay team because of that. That team was very, very good. It was very much lethal. The pressing was amazing. And that's when I saw them and saying, USA are very much in the conversation, and also with the experience of Pochettino, people say there's pressure. That guy has coached a team, PSG, with amazing stars. So if then there's a guy to lead this team with this pressure, he's the right player because he has managed Messi, he has managed Neymar, that personnel, and all those stars in front of him. So with this team, and he's grown with this team. I think it's been a year with this team, and they've grown together. So that's why I say the US is a team to look out for.
1: I like what Villa is saying, Shorty, because it also goes back to a holistic team and not just looking at the individuals. I mean, we've been speaking about Pulisic and so forth, the goals that they've scored. But Pochettino becomes such an important element when it comes to USA and where they are and how they've performed so far at this tournament.
4: I think right now he has to remind them that they've played in a final against Mexico in the Gold Cup. And yes, they might have lost 2-1, but they showed up. And the type of friendlies that they had to play also prepared them for this very tournament, because they didn't go through the qualifiers. And this is a team that forces you to make own goals. They force two teams to score own goals, you know, which means they are so fast. They've got that bolstering speed that takes them into the final third as quickly as possible. They're also versatile in terms of a formation. Mm. They can go with a 1-3-5-2, a 1-4-2-3-1. They can even go to a 4-4-2, 1-4-4-2, and that's the versatility you have as a host. For me, anywhere you go, when you speak American football, well, welcome to the world of football, because they say soccer.
1: Soccer.
4: You know? So with that, it allows them to compete, to show the speed, to show the tenacity. They might not be the most skillful in terms of what we've seen with European players or most South African players, South American players, but I just like how direct they go up front into the pitch.
1: Very direct, like Coach Shorty is saying, and especially when you look at the types of goals that they've scored. I mean, two against Turkey. Yes, it was a 3-2 loss. They scored two against Australia, four against Paraguay. And also, pre-tournament, they've been scoring the goals, so a goal-scoring team.
2: Yeah, and I think that's one of the things that Bosnia and Herzegovina is going to have to be looking out for. They haven't managed to keep a clean sheet yet. Mm. So for them to play against a team who look very free when they get into the final third, especially with Balogun, now Pulisic is going to be playing as well. They've got the crosses on the sides. I think Dest, Robinson, players that like to get into the final third as well to pull the ball back. So for them, it's going to be a big task. And to be honest, for Bosnia, they're going to have to score as well, because I can't see USA going through this game without getting a chance to score a goal.
1: 100%. But when we speak about big chances and big tournaments, this is why this is the 2026 FIFA World Cup. And this time around, it is Bosnia-Herzegovina who have to take on the tournament host, that is USA. The question is, can they do it? When we ask you those questions, it's because we want you to go through to our social media platforms. Hashtag SSFootball at SuperSportTV. Let us know your prediction. But you can do even one better. Go through to SuperSport Predictor, brought to you by ADI Predict Street. And go through and get that QR code and join in the predictions. We've seen very interesting predictions where some teams are getting a perhaps a 2% chance of winning. And so far, it seems like everybody who's been predicting gets it right. So go through to SuperSport Predictor. We do return back to the San Francisco Bay Area Stadium after this.

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2: 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And Heineken, fans have more friends.
3: There's something about this continent. 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Something electric. They call it magic. Jose Drago Kadima, Herbert Black Bomber Matovu, JJ the Gentleman Albert, versus Big Jack Mulawai, Africa's Warrior. All roads lead here. Magic at the Palace. 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